Last week, Guns N' Roses' Use Your Illusion album somehow turned 35 years old, and my coworker here at UCR, Matthew Wilkening, told me a great story about how he was getting ready to go to school overseas in London, and his friend went to the midnight sale, bought him both Illusion albums on cassette so that Matthew would have those to listen to on the plane ride to London. And that is a good friend right there. And just generally, that is proof to me that a lot of times GNR fans are some of the best music fans out there. Let's go back to GNR Lives for this next one. It's Ultimate Classic Rock.

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0: This month in 1989, Aerosmith released their Pump album, and 37 years later, that record still rocks, in my opinion. 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It is indeed Wardlaw himself in person. And we've got a lot of music to play for you in this hour, including one of the most iconic songs of 1986. That is your tease. And you'll find out what it is as we continue with Ultimate Classic Rock.
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It has been scientifically proven. Wardlaw's a straight shooter, as you might know. When we last met, I promised I would play one of the most iconic songs of 1986. And here's the rules. If a song has a steel horse and you get to ride it, that makes it iconic. It's simple, really. Bon Jovi made it happen for all of us, and we are eternally grateful 40 years later. 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

So how was your weekend? Did you go see the new Resident Evil movie? A good number of folks did, which proves to me that a reboot still has the right mojo. Let me know if you saw it and let me know what you thought of it. If you did, here's Billy Squire on UCR.

0: Well, it's not so far behind now because the 9-9 is right around the corner. I guess we have to accept the reality, and we're going to start to do that with our last day of summer playlist. But first, we're going to talk about a band that is getting a very special honor later this week. We'll do that next here at Ultimate Classic Rock.
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I've mentioned this, but you don't want to miss it because how cool for these guys. Mike Rito and Paul Dean of Loverboy are getting a very well-deserved honor this week. They're being inducted into the Canadian Songwriters Hall of Fame. I bet that is going to be a good night. I know that there's some folks who only think about Loverboy as having a few songs that they know, including, of course, the song that we just heard, Working for the Weekend. But they are definitely one of those bands that you know more songs than you think you do, and their catalog goes deep beyond that. So congrats to Mike and Paul. It is well-deserved. This is your pal Wardlaw. Let's hear one from one of our favorite jokers, Steve Miller, and the band. They call themselves, quite simply, the Steve Miller Band, and this is Ultimate Classic Rock.

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Tomorrow is technically the astrological last day of summer, and as a meteorologist would tell you, they say the last day of summer was actually August 31st this year, and whatever the case might be, 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

0: This is the last day of summer 9 at 9, and that might be top of my list as far as songs that make me think of summer or songs that make it feel like summer, no matter what the actual weather outside might be. We're going to continue to soak up some more of those musical rays as we continue with Ultimate Classic Rock Led Zeppelin, and more of your requests are on deck, so grab a fresh beverage and keep it cranked here at UCR.
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If you're just joining us, we're playing through a bunch of summertime songs here on the 9 at 9, our last day of summer edition of the 9. Tomorrow is actually technically the last day of summer, depending on who you talk to. Just don't ask your local meteorologist. They might have something different to tell you. But optimistically, I like to feel like we're going to squeeze out a few more bonus days of warm weather here and there. We will see, but songs that make you remember those warm summer nights, this is definitely one of those. It's ultimate classic rock.

woke last night to the sound of thunder. How far off, I sat and wondered. Started humming a song from 1962. In a funny how the night moves.

It's our last day of summer, 9 and 9, in honor of the sad news that tomorrow is the hypothetical last day of summer. No matter what they might tell us, we are going to continue to pretend like there's going to be no shortage of warm weather, or we will at least make it feel that way. And if you've got those summertime blues, well, now, this one is for you. It's Ultimate Classic Rock.

0: It's our last day of summer 99. Remember this, we do this every single night on the program. 9 songs all connected by a particular theme. We would love to have you participate. Come up with your own themed 9 at 9. 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

It's time for an important rock and roll advisory for Metallica fans. Metallica playing shows, as you know, starting October 1st at the Sphere in Las Vegas. That's going to keep them busy for the remainder of the year, and then they will play some more shows in Vegas in 2027. Those Vegas commitments will end in March, however, and then Metallica is going to crank it up for the next chapter of the M72 World Tour starting in May. And here's where it gets fun for you, because we're looking to send someone like yourself and a friend to Kansas City to see Metallica at Arrowhead Stadium, and you will get to be part of a Metallica interview backstage as well. So here's what we want to know from you. If you had the chance to talk to Metallica, what question would you want to ask Metallica? Go to the UCR website at ultimateclassicrock.com. Let us know, and let us hear some music from the Mighty Met right now.

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Okay, kids, I finally got to see Rush in Cleveland. Let's talk about night number one, where Geddy and Alex paid a very worthy tribute to the late Neil Peart, as they've been doing on the whole run. And I particularly enjoyed Geddy's story about how Neil joined the band, and they played two songs from the first album during Neil's audition. Then, as he told the crowd, they just jammed on what he called a piece of music. And that piece of music, he told us, became the song we just heard, Anthem, which ended up on the second Rush album, Neil's first record with Rush, Fly By Night, of course. It's Matt Wardlaw. There are so many highlights from the first night. The set list was actually a combination of a couple of different sets they've played throughout this tour, and it was a set list that included the entire 2112 suite, folks. It was pretty cool to see them play 2112 again in the same building that I heard them play it live for the first time in November of 96, and nearly 30 years later, they still have that Rush magic, I am happy to confirm. Annika Niles, as you've been hearing, and as we've talked about here, did an incredible job filling the shoes and sticks once held by the professor. And if you're a fellow Rush nerd like me, this is everything that you've heard, a night not to be missed. And here's another rarity that they've only played a handful of times on this current 50-something reunion tour. And it's a tune from Presto called The Pass. It's UCR Backstage.

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If you're just joining us, we're revisiting some of the many highlights from the first of two nights that Rush played in Cleveland on their current reunion tour. I could have gone with three obscurities all in a row, but the bosses tend to get a little bit cranky if we go too far off of the map. And let's face it, more than 50 years after we first heard it, Working Man is still a highlight every single time that Rush performs it. It's Matt Wardlaw. I cannot even begin to tell you how much I enjoyed this Rush reunion tour. And I've purposefully stayed away from watching much video. And as soon as I was watching the first night in Cleveland,

0: Immediately wanted to go home and watch a bunch of video from the previous nights of the tour. The production for these shows is unbelievable. And it was really a good idea for Geddy to bring in a keyboard player, even though Ged is still playing quite a bit of the keyboards. When he's not playing the keys, he's absolutely tearing it up on the bass. This tour is the one where you really, really, really get to see what an incredible bassist Geddy Lee is. And the age on the internet might say that he's 73, but he played with the ferocity of a person decades younger than that. And the same could be said for Alex Lifeson, who was just ripping those classic Rush riffs with unbelievable speed and precision. I could go on, but we've got more of your music to play, so I'll leave it there for now with just three more words. Go see Rush. All right? We'll talk about night two the next time we meet here at Ultimate Classic Rock.
1: Imagine a highway with no tolls, no traffic, no roadblocks, and no construction. 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

John Mellencamp has a new book out at the end of the month collecting all of his songs as well as things like a bunch of previously unpublished photographs. And you can see more details at johnmellencamp.com. I am supposed to get a copy of that fairly shortly from the folks at Camp Mellencamp. I am looking forward to giving you an eyewitness report on that once I've got it in my hands. And until then, let's rock out with John here at UCR.

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Speaking of books, something really cool that I got in the mail late last week was the physical book that's going to be part of the Tom Petty box set Origins 1971 to 1978. That's out November 6th. And we've talked a little bit about the book. They did it in the style of a fanzine, but the idea, as Tom's people told me, grew way beyond that. And it's now an 88-page book, fanzine style, but it's really nicely done with a lot of stuff to read, including track-by-track details on every song that's in the box set. You get to see a lot of cool early ephemera too, like vintage Mud Crutch flyers, old interviews from the 70s. They called the zine, appropriately enough, Heart Attack. And if you're a Petty fan like I am, all right, a Petty nut, you're really going to love this. It is Matt Wardlaw. I've been thinking recently that I need to do a rewatch of the James Bond films. Those are the random things that float around in my head on this side. But, you know, just hearing the Bond songs like this next one, that's all it takes to put me back in the James Bond frame of mind. It's ultimate classic rock.

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We're doing that one for the great Don Felder, former Eagles guitarist. Don turned 79 today, and if you've had a chance to see him in the past year with the Guess Who, you know he is still putting on an incredible show. Man, what a guitar player. It's Matt Wardlaw. We got to send out some good mojo, speaking of guitar players, to Cheap Trick's Rick Nielsen, who's been looking pretty fragile lately. Here's hoping that he's getting some good rest when he's not out there rocking with Cheap Trick. Today was a notable day in Cheap Trick history, by the way, as it was today in 1979 that they released their fourth studio album together, their third album overall produced by Tom Werman, and it sounded something exactly like this. It's Ultimate Classic Rock.

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The title track to the epic Don't Look Back by Boston, their second studio album. We didn't know it then as Boston fans, but it was going to take a while after that before we heard the third Boston record. We eventually got it, though, and that is another story for another day. Right now, let's press play on this one by Lenny Kravitz. It's UCR.

Imagine you're out there in the club dancing to that one. And check this out. Joyface is a club in the Manhattan area that recently offered a unique perk to its patrons. If you bring your parents to the club, they'll let you go straight to the dance floor. But here's my question. What happens to the parents? Do you leave them at the coat check? It's Ultimate Classic Rock. Yeah.

0: 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That is one of the great things about UCR, is that there are no rules. And producer Eric just gave me a look. Okay, all right. There are a few rules, but we like to break those too. We'll wrap things up like the good, responsible citizens that we occasionally are shortly here at Ultimate Classic Rock.
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1: 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From

Always sensible advice on hand from 38 Special. It's Matt Wardlaw. That is our show for tonight. Tomorrow night, we will do it all again and congratulate each other for surviving Monday. And you see, I told you we could pull it off together. Everything works better when you work together. Until then, folks, until tomorrow night, keep your cheap sunglasses on and look cool. It's Ultimate Classic Rock. 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

0: Well, this was awkward.
1: Here's your tune, number three.
2: Free beer, huh?
1: Free beer.
2: Marvin Gaye, let's get along.
3: Steve.
2: No.

0: talked a lot about real life and how things can be difficult and insurance and how dumb it is and all that stuff.
1: Yeah.
0: Maybe you're fed up. You're like, what could I do in debt? How about goat life? You're going to live like Tom Brady? No, an actual goat. An actual goat. I need to come.

0: an animal is about relinquishing control over your own fate, in a way.
1: Now, I'm going to have you stop it right there. That's Thomas Thwaites. Exhausted by the stresses of modern life, Thomas decided to forego home comforts and test if the grass is really greener. According to the Daily Mail, by living as a goat in Switzerland. The 35-year-old from London was so serious about his abnormal idea that he spent a year creating prosthetic goat legs.
2: Why would this be necessary? If you're tired of the hustle and the bustle, can't you just, I don't know, live in a cabin off the grid? Do you need to actually act like a goat?
1: Like with fake legs?
3: Hey, goat!
1: He wanted to gallivant around the Alps on all fours. He also added an artificial stomach that would allow him to eat grass.
4: Oh, what?
2: Jesus, wait. This guy, he should be off a grid. He should be nowhere near LinkedIn. I know that.
3: Hey, goat!
1: The concept may seem strange, but the bigger goal was to get outside of myself and experience the world from a new perspective, said this guy. It was an experiment that has ended since then. When I first had the idea, a lot of people called me crazy.
5: Yeah.
1: But I was fed up with life and I needed a break. So I thought I'd make myself have a break by making everything 10 million times harder.
2: That's not crazy. It's stupid.
1: Let's hear more from Tommy Thwaites.
0: Because I suppose we're all trying to control our lives and kind of fight this battle to kind of retain control.
2: He has created this outrageous contraption that looks like a lot of bent wood bolts and hockey skates.
4: Hey guys, what I see right here is passion.
2: Well,
4: and turned on by passion? You know, not yet, but I'm getting
5: red
4: there.
5: Red flag, Kelly.
2: Yeah.
4: This is red dedication. If this guy left a job.
1: If this guy had left a job at a law firm to do this, would you be living in England right now?
4: I mean, maybe.
1: Or on the hills of Switzerland.
4: Honestly, this is the kind of passion I'm looking for in life, guys. This is real commitment right here.
2: Yeah, yeah. If you hear the word solicitor or barrister, that's the same thing in England.
1: Hey,
2: so stay away from them.
1: Kelly's new husband grazing in the field.
4: Oh, we're getting there.
2: Oh, man, look at him. Ass up.
0: Over our lives. But I think it's...
4: Look, this is beautiful English countryside.
1: It's Switzerland.
2: Yeah, I don't...
4: Switzerland's countryside. Yeah. Even better.
2: England has changed.
4: They never started no wars or nothing over there in Switzerland. No.
5: So he's crawled into this thing now that, like, suspends him in a kind of like a basket.
4: Like a goat, you mean? It's perfectly like a goat.
5: But it looks like if he slips a little bit and he's on a hill, he's going to roll forever.
1: Oh, yeah. He's going to be like that.
4: Never gonna be stop. Great for
1: he's
4: that.
1: He's going to be like that Russian in that orb off the side of a hill and gone.
0: What this project about becoming an animal is really getting at is...
1: I think part of the appeal is the ease with which he moves on a flat floor now that he's a goat man.
2: Yeah, it's seamless. There's barely any wobbling at all.
1: It looks like every step is a struggle. Like if someone had been in a wheelchair after an accident and they stood up and started to walk, that's what he looks like in his contraption. Except theirs is progress. His is a million steps backwards.
2: Yeah, I'm far more impressed with his woodworking skills than I am his goating.
4: He looks like one of those animals that lost its back legs. So somebody who's super nice in the community built them like an animal wheelchair. Yeah. And he's trying to figure it out. I don't know why he didn't just go on all fours immediately.
1: This does remind me of when my old dog Max, his hips went bad and he lost control of his legs and I bought him wheels.
4: Yeah.
1: He was so confused and scared of it.
2: Yeah. Give us a call and tell us about the last time you created what would be called a contraption.
0: This desire to experience the world from something else's perspective. Because we're all completely trapped inside our own.
1: What is the drawback? I mean, not only do you get to live this baller ass life, but you get to be hot and sexy.
2: Yeah.
1: What? Hey.
5: Yeah. Don't talk about Kelly's future ex-husband like that.
1: Yeah.
4: Yeah. Look, he's got like an aerodynamic helmet on.
2: He's got a teardrop helmet.
4: Yep.
1: Because his speed is so high.
4: He's even got a contraption on the front of his hands that I can only imagine that he has to actually put his fist into so he can bend forward like sheep and goats do.
2: Mm-hmm.
4: I mean, it's evolved, guys. This man is a genius.
2: Yeah. It does look like he shed.

0: the original contraption. Uh-huh. Yes.
1: His exoskeleton.
2: I can't imagine why.
0: You know who's happy about this? Goats. Uh-huh. They're like, wow, thanks for doing this. We're glad you're here.
3: My God, please let a ram come.
4: Brain and our own perception of the world. And so what I'm trying to do and kind of get outside of myself.
2: God. Crazy because, like, you could still be outside of yourself by being outside next to goats using what you've already been given, being thumbs.
0: Yes.
2: And just pull grass out of the ground and just eat it yourself and really put on some goat ears and do it. But you had to do the whole on all fours, and he took grass out of the ground with his mouth.
0: Yes.
2: Yeah. You have hands, sir.
4: Experience the world from a completely different perspective.
0: Oh my God.
1: Just imagine if you're walking through the countryside and you come across this guy.
0: 60% of the population would think it's Bigfoot.
1: I'd kick him down a hill.
3: Yeah.
0: I totally wanted to kick him down a hill the whole time, but I didn't want to say it because I think I'm just angry.
3: Yeah. He looks like
0: thank you.
3: He looks like he wandered away from a film doing CGI.
0: Yeah.
3: Like
0: you
3: he's supposed to be Gollum.
0: Yeah, it does remind me of that.
3: He looks stupid,
0: like,
3: man.
0: When you see it, like, how it looked before the big screen.
3: Yeah.
0: Oh, it's a douchebag on a hill.
3: This is a guy supposed to be a raptor.
2: I mean, honestly, though, if I could be an animal, I'd be a giraffe. I'd dress up like a giraffe for a day. Somebody put me on stilts and extend my neck like 30 feet or however long they are. Just to know what
0: just
2: it's
0: to
2: like.
0: Have that long tail.
2: Yeah.
0: Would you eat leaves off trees?
2: Yeah. What does that taste like immediately off
0: Couldn't
2: of a tree?
0: You just find a tree that's not as tall and eat it the way you are now?
2: Yeah, I could. But
3: the ones at the top are scrumptious and soft.
0: Why is it all you animal people need to build things?
2: So we can show how creative and smart we are.
3: I guess.
2: We can be beauty and brains.
3: I guess.
0: The adventurous researcher landed on the idea of, wait a minute, hold on. He says, when I first had the idea, a lot of people called me crazy, but I was fed up with my life. One day I was walking with the dog of a friend. This guy can't even get his own dog. And noticed that the dog just seemed really happy about life without any worries. And I thought, man, that must be great. He considered becoming a dog, but he was not keen on eating meat.
3: I don't think dogs are happy because of their vantage point. I think they're happy because they're too dumb to have real world problems like humans.
2: Yeah, well, I mean, honestly, if I could just take a dump in somebody's yard and someone else cleans it up for me, happy life.
0: Yeah.
3: Yes.
0: You know,
3: yes,
0: it's never going
3: to
0: happen.
3: You don't need to be on full force to do that.
0: You know, it's never going to happen to a dog. What happened to Tommy when we explained insurance?
3: No.
0: You can explain insurance all day long to my dog, Buddy, and you know what he's going to do? Bring you a racquetball.
3: Yeah.
0: It's going to be the most joyous moment of his life.
2: And honestly, pet insurance is the one thing that doesn't feel like a scam. It's like $5 a month and it covers everything. It's kind of great, actually.
0: I'm trying to get it for myself.
3: Yeah.
2: Yeah, for real.
0: The adventurous researcher then landed on the idea of becoming an elephant, but realized they seem to have the same problems we do. Elephants get sad and get upset, and they also suffer from PTS, post-traumatic stress.
3: Okay.
0: That's exactly the sort of thing I'm trying to get away from, he said.
3: He needed a dumber animal.
4: Hey, goat.
0: Goats. Hey, goat. Come be dumb like me. Goats offered a seemingly perfect solution. Having applied for a university grant to study goat psychology.
3: Oh, God.
0: This guy's always been useful. Thomas tracked down a goat herd in the village of Wolfenschiessen in Switzerland, which was prepared to take him in for a few days. While the animals grazed, then came the challenge of living as a goat, which meant being able to walk on all fours and digest grass. That's when he went to work.
3: I bet a lot of great knowledge was learned.
5: But he's really good at parkour now.
2: Ooh. Yeah.
5: Goats are great at that.
3: Or his knees are shot.
5: Yeah.
3: Can
0: you imagine if he ends up with a lady and he starts pulling your pubes out with his teeth because he thinks they're grass? Kelly, your laugh made me think you might be into it.
2: I mean, I thought about what it'd feel like for a second. I was like, I wonder
0: like
2: if
0: it's... Maitland was disgusted. You went,
2: well, you got to think about it before you judge.
3: Yeah. Do I want them torn out? I don't know.
0: You always say don't kink shame, and you didn't.
2: Nature's flaws.
0: Maitland, however, judgy.
3: Yeah.
0: Nature's flaws.
3: Yeah.
0: Let's see. This guy, Thomas, the guy that lived as a goat, said, the other thing I reckon I found is that goats are better people. They live much more in the moment than we do.
2: Goats are
3: no,
2: people.
3: No, they're not better people.
0: Goats were looking at TikTok.
3: They're better goat. They're better at being goats.
0: Only one goat took a photo of the grass and posted it on Insta.
3: Yeah.
0: Thomas felt he had integrated with the herd and even gained a new.

0: friend. He said the best moment was when one of the goats suddenly decided he was going to be my friend and followed me everywhere. She would muzzle me with her nose and like to have me close. The goat herd told me at the end that they accepted me as one of their number.
1: Oh.
0: It was a great feeling.
1: Oh, he is having sex with those goats.
2: Oh, yeah.
1: Telltale signs. Everything he just said.
0: He did write a book, Goat Man, How I Took a Holiday from Being Human. And he won an award.
2: I kind of want to read it.
0: An ignoble award for stupid wastes of science money.
1: Okay,
0: but he won an award. You want to read it?
2: I think so.
0: If it's as entertaining as this because of how stupid it is, I'm on board. Heck yeah. Boy, wish all the goat men the best of luck.
1: Yeah.
0: More on the way. It is the Free Beer and Otwig Show.
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12: Did you miss when Kelly said this?
13: In 1994, the movie Forrest Gump.
14: Forrest Gump would be an even worse sounding name.
13: Right. All right, well, in that movie.
14: Bubba Glump, Shrimp. Oh, man. I think you'd have an easier time saying
15: that. Oh, yeah,
14: bad
15: it'd be
14: word
15: the
14: there.
15: Bubba Glump, Shrimp Clumpity.
14: Yeah.
13: Clumpity.
14: Yeah.
13: Would they do things?
14: A little bit different.
12: Now, back to your favorite idiots, the Free Beer and Hot Wings Show.
14: This couple shared a TikTok. It's a great topic. What are you happy you don't have to do? Oh, my goodness. What a list. Let's start with what they had.
16: Things we're glad we never have to do.
17: I'm so glad that I never have to learn how to play euchre.
18: I'm so glad I never have to go spelunking.
17: Spelunking.
18: It's like when you go into the cave and you're like in the tight quarters.
17: I'm so glad that I never have to subject myself to the anxiety of an escape room. That'll never go.
18: I'm so glad I never have to sing the national anthem at the Super Bowl. I swear I would mess up the lyrics.
17: I'm so glad that I never have to wear jeans on an airplane.
18: I am so glad that Gordon Ramsay will never judge my cooking, ever.
17: I'm so glad that I never have to willingly put myself into a metal cage, go into the deep sea, and drop into the ocean with sharks. Never gonna do that.
18: I'm so glad I never have to back up a semi-truck in a high-pressure situation.
17: I'm so glad.
15: Yeah, that's buddy. Such a good one.
14: Yeah.
15: It's a good one.
14: Yeah.
17: I'm so glad that I never have to run a 5K on Thanksgiving. I was worried about that when I married you.
18: You were?
17: Yeah, if you were potentially like a 5K family.
18: I'm glad I never have to compete in a national spelling bee.
17: Spell onomatopoeia.
18: What?
14: Right? Let me give one that's probably lots of people's. You're glad, I'm glad, you don't have to take another math class the rest of your life.
13: Oh, yeah.
14: Or, for many of you, I don't have to go to school ever again.
15: Yep.
14: I'm glad that I never have to take a test. Mm. Like a 2-hour test on a week.

0: again. Mm-hmm.
1: Yes. Like, yeah, no ACT, no yeah, SAT.
2: Like my son Grayson just took like a PSAT. And I go, oh, I'm glad I don't ever have to do that again.
0: Mm-hmm. Oh, I'm glad I never have to worry about whether I have enough shirts ironed for work this week.
1: Mm. Yeah, that's a good
0: my
1: one.
0: My last job, that was one of the biggest stresses.
1: Did you dress up?
0: Yeah,
1: for the NHL job?
0: It was like business casual. So I had like a, you know, a button down shirt and slacks that I had to. So every Sunday night I would turn on something on TV or put on a movie or something. And I would just sit there and iron for like an hour and a half.
1: Mm.
0: So I could have enough stuff to wear for the next week.
1: Mm-mm-mm. No fun.
3: But I'll never have to drive a city bus.
1: Oh, yeah.
3: That just seems so stressful. But you meet those like really pleasant bus drivers where you're like, you love what you do.
1: Yes.
3: You have so much fun doing this. You're meant to do this. I love that for you, but I could never.
1: I'm amazed, especially like the rental car shuttles or the parking shuttles at airports, mm-hmm. because people are always extra rude to them, it seems. And when you see the ones that are really nice, I'm like, you're a good person.
3: Or the city buses too. I always take corners. I don't have a consistent way of taking corners, and I would not be able to figure it out when I'm driving.
1: Can you
3: in
1: tell
3: a
1: by
3: bus.
1: Your tires and wheels?
3: Yeah.
1: Same.
3: Yeah, same. You can.
1: Mm-hmm. Owings, what about you?
2: I'm glad that I never have to deal with the whims of a college roommate.
0: Oh, yes. And roommates in general, I think, for me.
2: Like, what do you mean you're having a party? Damn it, man. I got to work.
1: I loved it then.
2: It was fine then.
1: Most of the time.
0: It was different then, though.
2: But now... Yeah.
1: You weren't used to...
2: I don't have to do that.
1: Not having people plan parties without you.
2: Yeah, yeah. I'm glad I'm never going to be forced to jump out of an airplane.
3: Nobody here was forced. We did it willingly.
0: Yeah.
1: Yeah.
2: Right.
3: But that's also,
2: also
3: yeah,
2: not going to be forced, so...
3: I get that.
1: I mean, if you're challenging everyone... Like taunting all the kidnappers in the world. You know, all the kidnappers that listen and go, yeah, hey, that guy's taunting us.
0: Wait a minute.
2: That's how I'm going to make my mark. I'm going to make him do that.
0: Giving kidnappers a bad name.
1: Yep. Kelly, what are you happy you'll never have to do?
4: Pee in a urinal.
3: And, yeah.
4: And like a boy's bathroom. Peeing, the way y'all have to pee is weird to me.
2: It's the way we get to.
4: Well, I would get stage fright from that. I don't like that. I think it's so weird that you guys just walk out, put a noodle in your hand, and pee in front of a bunch of people. And
1: when you really think about it, especially the ones where there's no partition.
4: Yeah.
1: Where you're at a trough and like your elbow's touching the elbow next to you.
4: That is wrong. That is not right.
1: It feels wrong when you're doing it.
4: Uh-huh.
2: Yeah, those are bad. The trough is bad.
4: Yeah. I've seen those at a bunch of music festivals, and guys just walk up, and I'm like, and then they'll put their hand up on the wall in front.
2: No.
4: I'm just so thankful I never got to do that.
1: You have to have that trunk balance.
2: Yeah. Uh-huh. I don't understand the people that put their hands on the wall when they pee. That I never understood that. I've done that a few times at my own house alone when I drank too much. But it's my wall.
0: It's your house. Yeah.
2: Like, I don't want to touch public bathroom walls ever. Yeah, I don't touch anything I don't need to touch.
0: Public bathroom walls, exactly. You go in there, and the goal is to touch the least amount as possible.
2: Yeah, I'm letting my shoe soles do all the work, man.
1: I don't
0: turn it on the sink if it's not one of the automatic ones or the dryer or anything like that.
1: But you always rate the bathroom when you leave with that smiley face, series of smiley faces and sad faces, right?
0: That's the grossest thing in there.
1: Isn't it? Like, do you know what I'm talking about? Like at the airport where there's a happy face, an unhappy face, and a medium face.
3: Yeah, I push it every time. They got to know how they're doing.
1: Do you know who else touches those?
0: Perverts.
3: People that don't wash their hands. Who definitely have washed their hands.
2: They definitely haven't.
3: Uh-huh, they did.
1: I think those results are greatly skewed by the people that would actually touch it.
3: I did have a professor one time who said that he purposely does either like the medium faces or the sad faces just to throw off their results, make sure they're on their toes.
0: Oh, what a jerk. Such a jerk move.
3: I loved it.
0: I never give a 5-star review.
1: Mm-hmm. Ugh. Mm. What are you glad you'll never have to do? Ooh, this person writes, for Kelly, the old Jacksonville football stadium had U-shaped troughs, so you peed at 12 o'clock and looked around at other people's sausages.
4: No.
1: Like you're at a chorus.
2: Yeah, I don't get that. I don't understand who designed that. Like, that had to be a miscreant. Because there are other ways to save space. Not coming up with a U-shaped urinal trough.
0: It had to be a miscreant.
2: Right? Like a pervert? A creep? Yeah, that's like somebody who was like, oh, let's see. I'm tasked with designing a place to pee.

0: pee at a stadium. What could I, how could I best see other men's penises?
1: As a man, I'm glad that I will never have to experience having a period every month or the pain of childbirth. And I know that's an unfair burden that women carry. I just want you to know that I respect it and I'm glad I don't have to do it. Right? I think most guys would say that.
2: Yep. You know?
1: Some guys would say, well, you don't have to be such a bitch about it.
0: Yeah.
1: But they're the worst.
0: Still seems better than trying to back up a semi in a high pressure situation.
2: Yeah.
1: What would you rather do? Hot wings. Someone gets out of their truck in downtown Chicago and you have to back it into an alley during rush hour. Or you get to have a period once a month the rest of the year.
0: Well, I mean, I definitely would take backing up the truck for sure.
1: How many periods would it have to be that you would get before you would, like if it was just one, would you choose the period?
0: If it was just one, I'd choose that for the experience alone so that I could better empathize with my sisters. But beyond that, I'll take backing up the truck.
1: Has that then been their greatest desire is for you to better understand their period times?
0: Well, I mean, all of my sisters in the world.
1: Oh.
0: Like all of the girls. Yes. Yeah, I would do that once, but probably not twice by the sounds of it. I think I'd rather back up the truck. Plus, that's in a town I don't live in, so, and it's not my truck.
2: Yeah, it's not super stressful for me either. It's like, all right, you can beep and be pissed off all you want. Whatever.
1: I'm glad I don't have to run a marathon. I'm glad I don't have to train for a marathon.
2: Yep.
1: I'm glad I don't have to do a triathlon. Same thing for any of that endurance stuff. I'm glad I don't have to go to sports I don't want to go to.
0: Yeah.
1: That's generally not something I like.
2: Yeah, I've been going through a real phase lately where I look at things differently and I'm like, I'm an adult. I don't need to do that. I don't have to give a reason why I don't want to do something.
1: It's a great moment in your adulthood when you get to that. And some people get to it early and some people never do.
2: Yeah.
1: But it is great when you can just go, I would rather not.
2: Yeah, no thanks. Nope. I'm good. I'll sit at home instead of, you know, going jumping through a bunch of hoops to do something.
1: Tommy, what are you glad you'll never have to do?
3: Fly a plane.
1: Really?
3: Yeah, that's a lot of pressure. A lot of little gadgets and knobs. That's scary. Too much
1: that would
3: to memorize.
1: Be something. Anything else?
3: Surgery. Glad I don't need to do brain surgery.
1: Like, you mean have it or
3: no,
1: perform it? Oh, yeah.
3: Yeah.
2: You can't guarantee it.
0: Yeah, because you might have to, but you know you don't have to.
3: But I know I'm never going
0: to
3: be in a situation probably where I have to poke somebody's brain.
1: Yeah.
3: Although I would do it for fun just to like, I was talking to somebody yesterday and they had to have brain surgery.
1: And you said you'd do the operation for them for fun?
3: No, they told me about brain flossing.
4: I'm sorry, what?
1: What is brain flossing?
3: They had to put wires between their brain and they had to do little electrical nodes for each little compartment of their brain. So they would say, do you feel this? And they would do one and they'd be like, no. And then they said, do you feel this? And then suddenly they started crying. They were like, well, they turned them into a human robot, basically. It was cool.
0: Oh, yeah.
2: It's like Neuralink stuff.
1: Yeah, where they're awake.
0: Well, yeah.
1: They're experiencing it.
0: Oof. When they do brain surgery and they have somebody playing a guitar or something and they know if they... But if they can't do a task that they're used to doing anymore, that they've touched the wrong spot.
2: Give me the brain surgery that when you wake up from it, you can speak all the different languages and play the piano.
1: I don't think that's one that is on
2: sure
1: the menu.
2: It is, yeah.
0: That should be, though.
2: It should be.
1: Yeah,
2: we're there.
0: That should be. If they got good at that, if that was a routine thing, like getting braces or something where I don't need to do this, but it would be cool to be able to do it. If they could go in and give you new languages... That'd be pretty
1: sort of
0: cool.
1: Like Neo in the Matrix. You just get the thing plugged into the back of your head and you come away with a new knowledge.
0: That's the one thing from the Matrix that was really appealing to me.
1: Although like it looked unpleasant.
0: It did look a little unpleasant.
1: Gotta get that a little more refined.
0: Being able to upload skills.
2: Yeah.
0: I don't want to be in the Matrix, but if I could upload skills, that would be pretty sweet.
2: I mean, that's the ultimate. That would be amazing.
1: That would be something.
0: Like if by this time tomorrow I knew jujitsu. And Korean.
2: Or how to back up the truck in the high-pressure situation.
0: Yeah.
2: So I just hop in the cab.
0: Totally.
2: Oh, man. You know, brain, give me the power to back this truck up. Give me all the power in the world to be able to drive this thing.
1: So do you think if you did that as a regular human, not Neo in a movie, if you took the Heely one, like yesterday when Tommy brought those Heelys for you, and you're like, I don't know how to put both my toes up.
0: Right.
1: Does that just compensate for all the negative feelings that you have in your head as well? Like the I think I can't?
0: Well, you would just know it. It's in there. Like, it's just there, and your brain goes, I know how to do this. Like, my brain says, I know how to pick up a pen and write words with it. Yeah. Like, it's just, it would just be there.
1: That's true.
2: How about you're able to download any knowledge that you need, but you have to purge something else out of the brain?
0: Oh, that would be,
1: but you get to pick.
2: You don't get to pick.
4: Oh,
1: so well, it's not like on my phone when I want to download a new app and I have to get rid of one I don't use?
2: No, it's going to auto-select. Okay. So
0: well, that's
2: no
0: good.
2: It may auto-select, okay, you no longer remember who the Phoenicians battled in the blah, blah, blah.
4: I don't know that now.
2: But maybe you do subconsciously.
0: See?
2: So it might get rid of that, but it might also get rid of you remembering how to wipe your butt.
0: Yeah, see, I don't want that. Then I'm not taking that deal. If I can pick and choose, okay, I'll give up remembering all of the phone numbers of my childhood friends. I don't need those now, but they're there.
1: I would like to give up jingles for the ability to do a backflip. That's what I would like.
0: I don't need to remember like the engines that were in cars in the 80s that I learned from reading car magazines. I don't need that stuff anymore. So that I would give up in order to be able to do like a backflip. Or play piano.
1: Some people saying, you don't like urinals. When I was in the Army, I'm glad I'll never have to take a dump while someone is taking a dump on a toilet right next to me in the same room.
0: That is my nightmare.
1: Mm-hmm.
0: Like peeing is one thing because you can, like, you're usually in most situations, you're facing a wall and you don't have to make eye contact. But my nightmare is to have to poop in one of those stalls that there's no door and you're facing out.
1: Mm-hmm. When I was in fourth grade, I was in fourth grade choir, well, third and fourth grade, and we went and sang in an old folks home, and this kid named John McCray thought that a woman pulled her finger off, and he came running down the hallway and said, an old lady pulled her finger off, and then he got in trouble for yelling.
2: Why did he think that?
1: Because everybody was old and they were kind of creepy, and one woman had started singing in German, and everybody freaked out, like, she never speaks, oh my God! For fourth graders, that's a lot. But then we went to McDonald's on the way back, and he made the mistake. Kids are mean. I was not a part of this. Even at that age, I thought this was terrible, which I'm not saying I always was on the right side of stuff, but I was this day. He said, I have to go to the bathroom, and it's bad because they don't have a door on the stall. And we go, oh, you're going to be fine, man. Go. So he goes. 1 second later, people are holding the door open of the bathroom and yelling, hey, look, there's nothing he can do. And they're throwing cups of water on him.
0: Oh, no. God. Oh, my God. And that's like the kind of stuff from Full Metal Jacket.
1: He
0: you
1: wasn't
0: want that.
1: A kid that got bullied. It was just like they saw the opportunity and like, oh, my God, when are we going to have a chance to throw water at a kid who's pooping again? It was
2: Never.
1: So strange.
2: It was a once in a lifetime thing.
1: Oh, God. Awful. More next. It is the Free Beer and Hot Wings Show.
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1: We played Stump the Show, a game where we have to answer the first question they ask us, a rule we take advantage of from time to time. So hello, Steven. What's your question? Oh, wait, Steven.
14: All right, guys.
1: Steven, hold on.
14: Hope you like movies.
1: I have to come back to you. Hold on. Steven, welcome. How are you?
14: Doing good. How about you guys?
1: Great. Good. Ha! Can't believe that worked. Oh, my God. What a dope.
15: That was not fair, but it was great. Oh, my God.
0: Oh, you forgot where you were, Steven.
1: It was probably the first time, like, I'm not going to say how are you. And then he's like, oh, what's going on? This is all dipsy-doo, whoop-de-woo.
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0: Since Kelly doesn't smoke weed anymore, what kind of drugs are we supposed to bring her at live shows now?
3: Dude.
4: Good question.
3: The amount of paraphernalia I would walk out of shows with. 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I was like, you don't have to give me your things.
2: 1 second later.
0: And then the states where it's not legal, people still give it to you. And they're like, here, now you're a criminal.
3: Yeah, that's exactly what I just said.
2: Sign up at freebeerandhotwings.com.
0: I've never thought about it, but I know some of you may be thinking about having some sort of penis enlargement.
4: Yep.
1: Never stop thinking about it.
0: A few of you may be thinking about getting it smaller. I doubt it.
4: Smaller?
0: Yeah.
4: Can you do a penis reduction?
0: Sure. I mean, if they can make it bigger, they can make it smaller, right?
1: You would,
4: right.
0: Right. Name one thing that only can get bigger.
4: No one's ever done that, though, right? There hasn't been one person. Have a penis reduction surgery.
1: I don't know.
4: Surgery.
1: If I was one of those crazy, like, what is it? Jonah Falcon or something, yeah. Where he's got like a 2-footer. I think I would go ahead and get that thing.
0: Be left with just his personality?
1: Yeah, I guess at least.
0: Thumbs down.
1: Something.
0: No, there was just some story where it was like, the largest penises in the world. And the subheadline, Kaylin, I saw this on vacation. The subheadline was, sometimes the women aren't that into it. And then they interviewed each of the guys. I'm like, you guys are all weirdos.
3: Yeah, I don't think it's the penis. It's the problem. Yeah.
0: I mean, that's also a problem.
3: Yeah.
0: But, you know, nobody likes smashing into the ceiling. Well, Matt was unhappy. He was one of dozens of people who were unhappy with his penis and sought genital enhancement surgery as a solution.
1: Okay.
0: But the 46-year-old told the Daily Mail that his dream treatment turned into agonizing ruin because it felt like a blank blank had been implanted in his now misshapen penis. Two words, you'd find in the kitchen. Or in the... We keep ours in the laundry room.
3: Pair of scissors? Blanks.
0: Boy, that'd be really bad.
4: Two words.
0: Broom handle.
1: Oh, a broom handle. Oh, mm-hmm. Oh boy.
0: I mean, okay. I don't know. Sounds solid.
4: Yeah,
0: is that what you're shooting for?
4: I mean,
3: unless you're getting splinters or something.
4: Oh, yeah, that wouldn't be great.
1: Or unless it's exactly that straight, like there's just no shape to it at all. It's just, like, yeah. It just looks all weird. You look
0: always.
1: Like you look like Pinocchio.
0: He spent an additional $300,000.
1: Whoa!
0: To get his Franken-penis surgery corrected.
1: Man, I hope he started with a micro penis or something and it wasn't just like, well, it was only 6, so I wanted it to be 8.
0: Yeah,
1: like,
0: I wanted
1: be
0: a real
1: stupid.
0: Hog.
1: Yeah, that'd be stupid.
0: They say dozens of other men are seeking similarly dangerous treatments in pursuit of the perfect penis, driven by feelings of insecurity in their appearance or inadequacy in the bedroom. For some, the mission to have one longer and thicker and more aesthetically pleasing has backfires, and then they have... You know how the USA Today was always famous for their infographics?
3: Oh, yeah.
0: Well,
3: yeah.
0: The Daily Mail's getting on board. They just have a picture of two things. One, an injection, and it's a big cartoonish hypodermic needle.
1: Okay.
0: That one costs about, it's in pounds, so 1,000 pounds. And the other one is just like a splint, a two-thirds of a full cylinder. They just throw in there. Looks like you're going to throw it in so they can... put the ditch underneath the road.
1: Oh, God.
4: Whoa.
0: He paid $12,500 for the penis implant Matt did.
4: It's It's not a bad price.
0: No, but it was 250,000 pounds to get it taken out. Another man described how silicone implants fractured and they were found floating around inside his fleshy submarine 5 years after the surgery.
4: Oh, nobody wants to find anything floating around in them.
1: No, that's bad.
0: So it all just broke apart.
4: Did he go to an actual doctor for this?
0: Or was
4: this one of those things that we hear about on the news where it's like
0: butt implants in the
4: local man, his penis implant office was shut down in the barn.
1: Yeah. Yeah. After he made penises better by injecting ranch dressing.
0: That is a local story that pretty similar.
1: Yeah.
0: Clinics specialize in these procedures offer a wide menu of treatments for men seeking a larger package. One of them is called the Penuma implant. That's a silicone structure surgically inserted, similar to like breast implants.
3: Yeah.
0: Other treatments involve cutting an internal ligament in the groin area to make it appear longer.
1: No.
0: So like there's a ligament in there that's entire job is to make it look shorter.
1: It's to hold it. Yeah. It's to hold it probably in where it's supposed to be. I think I like to think that all my ligaments are like doing something and I should just leave them alone.
0: Mm-hmm. No one's ever like, oh man, tore a ligament in my knee. Now I can run so much faster.
3: Mm.
1: Yeah. If somebody said, oh, you could be a little taller if we just cut your leg ligaments. No.
0: So other people inject substances like collagen gel and hyaluronic acid to thicken it.
4: Acid.
1: Man.
3: Doesn't a penis pump just make it thick, too?
1: I don't know.
0: I don't know anyone who's ever actually had one other than Austin Powers in the movie. That's not something most guys would ever bring up. Like, hey, you guys want to come over and help me spread this mulch? Sure. Hey, guys, while you're here, check this pump out. I just washed it. Try it on. Like, that would never happen.
3: It just makes it really swollen.
1: I'm really glad that I don't have penis sadness like these guys.
4: Yeah, I'm very content.
1: I do not wish to augment any part of my body. There are things I'd like to improve, but...
0: Apparently, the COVID pandemic, after that was coming to its conclusion, when people could have elective procedures again, they saw a boom in penis enhancement surgeries. And while they can't directly link it, they are saying it's linked to the spike in porn watching during COVID.
4: Makes sense, I guess.
0: You know. Back to Matt. The guy that spent 250,000 pounds or almost $300,000 to get his Franken penis fixed. It's not that he wasn't seeking size. He was after aesthetics.
1: Oh, he just wanted to make it look prettier?
0: He had a slight left curve.
1: Oh, my God, you dumbass.
4: So he wanted to just bend it back?
0: And he wanted to straighten it out.
1: So he did all that because of that. Like, slight curves are totally normal. Like, yeah. I mean.
3: Also, everybody knows private parts aren't pretty. Like, you're trying.
0: It's
3: to
0: pretty
3: it,
0: rare.
1: Yeah, I mean, what are you going to put a hat on it and take a picture?
3: Yeah.
4: Googly eyes.
1: Yeah, I got bad news for you. The reason you're not getting as much as you want to probably has nothing to do with your penis. It's your dumb personality.
0: Well, he had a girlfriend. I think it's still his girlfriend.
1: Oh, man.
0: And she must have been on board with it somehow. But afterwards, she described it, quote, it feels like a steak knife when we're having sex, unquote.
1: Oh, that must feel great for everyone.
3: Oh.
0: It made his penis not less misshapen, but more misshapen.
4: Oh, did they put it in the wrong way so it bends even more to the left now?
0: Now it looks like a cross. It goes perpendicular.
1: No good.
0: Excruciating pain. It's like a broom handle. I was pacing up and down in my apartment every night in pain. You don't feel like you can have a sexual, intimate partner or experience with one you love. You feel distant, separated, and solitude. The swelling got so bad, his girlfriend, who's a registered nurse, drained 230 milliliters of fluid from it.
4: Oh, that's a lot.
1: It seems like a lot.
0: Sounds like it. Yeah, that's quite a load of fluid.
1: Yeah.
0: I don't think she drained it in the traditional sense, like more of a nursing sense, like with a needle.
1: Yeah, that's too bad.
0: What fluid is that?
4: Just infection fluid?
0: I assume it's pus. What a horrific sentence.
4: All right, 230 milliliters.
0: Infection fluid.
5: You're probably right.
1: Yeah.
5: But, oh, that's, God.
4: Okay, so an American, that's 8 fluid ounces, which is about the size of this.
1: That's a lot.
4: That's a lot.
1: That's a lot.
5: Oh, man.
1: You know, yeah, it smelled like rancid, like
4: 10-ounce
1: rancid milk.
5: Now, once he got it taken out, the thing that he had shoved in there, everything was fine. Is what he thought it would be.
4: Oh, no.
5: But scar tissue had formed over his penis as a result of the procedure. And
1: yeah.
5: Now blood flow was greatly restricted, preventing it from stretching and expanding. So it would grow, but the blood wouldn't go to the right spots.
3: So,
1: boy, if you
3: like
1: are.
3: His balls got hard or something?
5: I don't think that. I think it the penis just looked like a bunch of bullfrog necks.
3: That's making me feel weird.
1: If you're unnecessarily that unhappy with parts of your body, don't call a surgeon. Go to BetterHelp. Talk to a psychologist or a psychiatrist and figure out why your brain is broken.
5: Now,
1: start messing with stuff that works already on your body.
5: Now, he did eventually find a surgeon who could fix it. And now his penis looks... What's the word he says?
4: Adequate.
5: Okay. Now, unlike Matt, a man named Emmanuel Jackson didn't pay to get a bigger penis. Nope. He won a free penis enlargement surgery in 2013.
1: Oh, that's awesome.
5: Sweet. Oh, I remember
4: what
5: when we
4: kind
5: did
4: of
5: that.
4: What contest is this?
5: We did name that tune in 2013 and somebody got a bigger wiener out of it.
1: Yeah. Something tells me he didn't sign up for that at the local county fair.
5: He was... 26, and he was left with fractures of his silicone implant inside his penis. He did not report any issues, but it had fractured into pieces, and they were floating under his skin, so you could see bumps of silicone.
1: Well, that might have been ribbed for her pleasure.
5: Doesn't sound like it.
1: Oh.
5: He had gone to one surgeon, and the surgeon said it's pretty likely that these silicone bumps are going to get infected and kill the skin.
3: Like on the outside.
5: I think, yeah. From the inside out.
3: It's going to rot.
5: Necrosis or penile death are a possibility.
4: Penile death.
5: That's not a thing, like right?
1: Oh,
5: that's just someone saying two words together to make it sound terrifying.
6: Maybe he's got my penis.
3: Maybe the infection fluid gets to be a little too much and that's how you die. Mm-hmm.
1: Oh,
3: drink
1: boy.
3: Up, Steve.
1: Yuck.
5: Oh,
1: yeah.
5: Boy. They're only, okay, if you have, if you do want to have a government in the United Kingdom, if you want to have the government pay for penis enhancement, because they have federalized health care,
1: mm-hmm.
5: you have to be able to prove that you were born with a micro penis 2.8 inches or less to be eligible.
1: Yeah, so it's barely functional. It's so little.
5: Yeah,
1: but
5: for everybody else, they're
1: cosmetic.
5: Just,
1: yeah,
5: they're just having too much of a good time.
1: It's pointless cosmetic surgery. Don't mess with your penis, guys. Leave it alone.
5: Good advice from Hot Wings. Don't mess with the penis, guys, leave it alone.
1: Yes.
5: From the O'Reilly Auto Parts Studios, more professional broadcasting coming your way. 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
4: I started laughing out loud because I was going back to the Bon Jovi song. And Kelly said she couldn't tell which ones were Bon Jovi and which ones were Keith Urban. And it's a really cringy video. And I went, I've got to see some of this video. 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
4: 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Keith Urban is not in this at all. It's Bon Jovi and Jennifer Nettles.
3: From the country band Sugarland.
6: Wait, that's not Keith Urban in the far left with the guitar in his hand?
4: No, it's Bon Jovi. It's one of the Bon Jovi people.
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3: Is it Richie Sambora?
4: Those are all the members of Bon Jovi.
3: It is Tuesday. 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
1: Just like most media, though, we won't be at the White House today.
2: We do have
0: Unlike
2: that.
0: Unlike some of the other media, never there, never intended to be.
3: Wow.
2: We do have state-run media now.
1: Yeah,
0: for
2: That's
0: a minute.
2: Weird.
0: Later this hour, there's four good reasons why you can't make a relationship work, and none of them are your fault.
1: Sure.
0: That's what we'll talk about.
1: It never has been.
0: I'm Freebeer, one of the hosts, and I am the villain in a ugly old lady's story today.
1: Oh, wow.
0: Yeah, she's not that ugly, just rich and entitled.
2: Okay.
0: But I am definitely the villain in her story, and I'm telling you right now, you can tell, she is the villain in mine.
2: I'm interested to hear.
0: This Cruella DeVille doesn't know how lines work.
2: Oh, no.
3: Oh, that is annoying.
0: That is one of... I don't know if I'm a right fighter most of the time, but I know when it comes to people cutting, it immediately becomes like the thing that I've been ready to fight for my whole life.
1: Yeah.
0: On the way home yesterday, I stopped at a car wash, and there are three lanes going into this car wash that you go up and you scan, and the gate goes up, and then you pull in, and the three lanes merge into one to go into the car wash, right?
1: Sure. Usually a pretty simple procedure.
0: Lane one, non-members. Lane twos and three, two and three. Members or non-members. So I have a membership. I know. It's a pretty big deal.
2: And hide money.
0: So I get in that line. Lane two and lane three both have cars in it when we pull up. Lane one has no one. I pull in. So the theory would be, I think, if there are cars that have already gone through the gate before you, they're in front of you as you merge to one. Yes?
1: Yes. He who goes through gate first proceeds first.
0: Right. Mm-hmm. It's a line.
3: Yeah.
2: Mm-hmm. Don't they usually open the gates in the order that I feel like when
0: one
2: I've been there
0: the
2: before.
0: One of the car washes that's a chain locally does that.
2: Mm-hmm.
0: The other one prefers, the one that I'm a member at, prefers a lawless system of let anyone go when they want.
3: Yeah.
2: Okay.
3: And people get pushy.
0: That's what happened.
3: Yeah.
0: So there is a wide open space on my left where that lane is pulled in. Now, there are two cars in front of me that were in, I was in the middle lane, that were on the far right. And if I had wanted to, once I got through the gate, I could have weaseled my way in and edged my way past them because there was room in my lane to go forward and then get in front.
1: Yeah.
0: That would be cutting. Yes?
3: Yeah.
0: You'll have to take my word for it.
2: Yeah.
0: It would be cutting. They were already through the gate, but I got a better angle because their lane had been full. This lady gets in and she immediately goes past the two people in front of me and past me trying to wedge in on the left. And I'm like, whoa.
3: She's treating it like a zipper merge.
0: It is not a zipper merge. And so I pull up and I'm looking. She won't look at me. So then every time I move up, she edges up even more. And she does not have the right angle to get in front of me. So I just kept pulling up, keeping it high and tight after I blocked her to let the other two people go that were in front of me. And then
2: you're holding your line.
0: I'm holding my line. That's all I'm doing.
2: Just treating it like NASCAR.
1: Okay.
0: So then I decided, well, I'm not going to keep looking over there. I wasn't staring over there, but I'd glance over there every once in a while because I wanted to just go, what you doing? You know,
2: where are you headed?
0: Where are you going? So then out of my peripheral vision, I see hands waving wildly. And I look over and I don't know I'm getting yelled at because I can't hear any noise. But the facial expression and the gesturing says, you stupid a-hole, why are you cutting in front of me? So I look over, I smile, and I roll down my window.
1: Yeah, you actually did the old school roll.
3: But like the most dainty way.
0: Yeah.
4: It's like you have windows for mice.
0: I do. Very strong fingers.
2: So then windows for ants.
0: So then I look at her, and she's yelling, and you could see her saying something about this lane, and then that lane, and then that lane, and then this lane, and then that lane, and then this lane. Mm-hmm. And I rolled the window down, and then she just kept yelling, and I went, I made a motion, roll your window down. And she went, no, I won't.
2: Okay.
4: Because she knows she's wrong and doesn't want to get yelled at by someone who's right.
1: Oh, so then I doubt if she knows she's wrong.
0: Oh, she didn't know she was wrong because she kept yelling at me.
1: Sounds like she feels like she is quite right.
0: So then I started to roll my window up and I see hers going down. So I quick put it back down. And she starts yelling at me about the lanes take turns, not the cars. And I looked at her with a straight face and kind of a smile. And I said, you, ma'am, are an unserious woman. And then I rolled my window up.
2: an unserious woman.
0: Now, that was one of two options because I was having a lot of fun in my car thinking about it. Now, both of these options I learned from watching Love Island with my wife.
3: Oh, perfect.
2: Okay.
0: Now, the other one was said by a sassy black girl to another sassy black girl. And I didn't think I could pull this off as a 53-year-old white guy to an even older white woman. But on Love Island, when a woman named Amaya said this to another woman, "You are a little girl."
2: Wow.
0: That made everyone want to fight.
2: That's
0: and I wanted to say that, but I knew that would play as super sexist, and God forbid I'm being recorded, it plays later. So yes. I went with, "You are an unserious woman."
1: Yeah, that's it. Yeah.
0: Because I wouldn't have meant it sexist. I would have meant it in Love Island insult.
3: Yeah.
2: But 10 or 15 years ago, if you had said Freebeer is going to be getting a lot of his life advice from the TV show Love Island.
0: Pretty surprising.
2: I would have been very surprised, but I love it. I love this new trajectory that you're on.
0: She was
2: fantastic.
0: It pushed all my buttons. She's pushing past.
2: Something just so satisfying about remaining completely calm while somebody else is just completely losing their
0: and F. She mm-hmm. was. She was crazy. Yeah.
3: That's when you give them a thumbs up. I just love the slow thumbs up. Like, okay.
0: Bye, lady.
3: Right, you're doing great.
2: Because in this case, I could understand if you were in traffic and she's freaking out because, like, you're what she perceives as cutting in front of her.
0: Yes.
2: Because you're in traffic. Maybe she's in a hurry to go somewhere. But you're in a place that no one's in a hurry if they're in the car wash.
0: The difference between her spot and mine was about 40 seconds till when she got out versus me. Now, you could say the same thing to me. Well, then why don't you just move over and not cause trouble? Because I was right. I wanted to say to her, I watched you pull in my rearview mirror. Which means you are behind me because it can't be turned around forward and still be seen by my eyes. Mm. Unserious woman. I enjoyed it. I laughed all day about it.
2: I bet.
1: Do you think?
0: I thought she followed me to the outlet mall after that, by the way.
2: Oh, maybe.
1: Oh man.
0: I was low-key hoping for that.
2: She watched you sleep last night.
0: I actually switched from my regular glasses back to my nerdy Meta glasses just in case it was her. So I could record the interaction, and I was so disappointed when it wasn't her.
2: Oh.
0: Come on, lady, come yell at me.
1: As devil's advocate, though, do you think that sometimes you're just an annoying road vigilante? We've seen you try to block people that are trying to zipper merge before.
0: No, not block people who are zipper merging. I blocked people who were using a lane that was not a lane because my son was going to poop his pants, and also everyone was late.
3: Question, though, do you remember that time you couldn't figure out a parking lot? Do you think that maybe...
0: Tell me more.
1: Do you think maybe you're seeing this
0: Tell me
1: wrong.
0: More about this time. Do you mean Green Bay when everyone was yelling at me and no one was helping?
3: Yeah, you tell us more about that, actually. It was your experience. We were just there.
0: I would love to tell you more about my experience that day.
1: We were helping in the way we know how.
3: Yeah, as good drivers, we didn't understand how you were struggling so bad. So now I do question your capabilities in a car wash, actually.
0: Let's talk about everybody in here's driving ability, shall we?
2: Dude, I still think about that when I'm in a parking lot and I thought, like, oh, I thought these... One of those scenarios where you thought two parking lots were connected.
0: Yes.
2: And in my head, I screamed to myself, I thought there was a connector.
0: Only to find out the next day, there's a connector.
3: There is.
0: Yeah. Definitely a connector.
3: Yeah. What if
0: it's not my fault? Every curb around that hotel had been trenched and replaced by nothing.
3: What if the car wash?
0: Also, let's not forget when we went back there the next year, Steve couldn't turn into the same goddamn Jimmy John's, the same direction he yelled at me. And I said, "What are you doing, you giant pussy?" And he's like, "This isn't even a turn. You're not supposed to go here."
3: And I feel like there was a lot of traffic that day, Steve. So I understood.
0: You weren't in a car.
1: Yeah, we're like, Steve, thank you for driving so cautiously.
0: Remember Steve in Nashville? You guys, I can't handle this. But yes, you're right. That did happen to me. However, I was parked and I had plenty of time to observe my mirrors for this entitled skanky old rich lady.
2: There's nothing I love more than riding in a car with you guys. Whether I'm driving, whether I'm not driving, because I know it's just going to be chaos and screaming and laughing and an adventure.
1: That's true. It's pretty fun, usually.
0: This text. You have to go to the order the gate went up so you get the wash that you paid for. That lady's trying to get extra stuff by going through the cheap line. I don't know if that's true, but that I see what you're saying.
1: No, they read license plates at those now.
2: Yeah.
1: Like, that's how they do it.
2: Yeah, I always wondered with that. I'm like, oh.
1: Yeah.
0: I don't think that's the case anymore. I think it used to be.
2: Yeah.
1: Yeah. Or they just give everyone the same wash regardless of what you pay.
3: For real, that you know that's pretty, what they do.
2: I'm pretty convinced. I watch, like, when I'm driving through, I always kind of, like, pay attention to the how the jets are spraying and everything. I'm like, okay, they got an underbody wash. I didn't pay for an underbody wash, but I feel like I felt the water hit the underside of
0: felt
2: the car.
0: I got a good tickle on the belly just now.
1: So. I'm not going to lie, though. I mean, if that gets me the red lights at the end to simulate heat, mm-hmm. even though it's just red LED lights that come on, I don't care. I like it.
2: Yeah.
0: Right? It's just a little more neon the when they shoot their foam at you.
2: Mm-hmm. Right. Yeah. I paid extra for that neon foam.
1: Yeah.
0: I'll never forget. So Lenny Dykstra, when he briefly was a financial mogul and was being profiled on HBO Real Sports, one of the things he did before he started really doing well in the stock market, before he tanked it and was sued by everyone, was he owned a bunch of car washes. And he was taking the reporter, Bernard Goldberg, around and saying and explaining how he'd built a financial empire. Because Lenny Dykstra, former Mets and Phillies player, always seemed like kind of a dope. And even when they were interviewing him, he seemed like he didn't know his ass from a hole in the ground.
2: Well, he had a great story, too. He said he got screwed over by a financial advisor, and he said to himself, I'll never let that happen again. Mm-hmm. So he took like a year and just studied the stock market and learned it and figured it out.
0: And it turned out he was really good at it for a while, but maybe still. But he talked about owning car washes, and he's like, yeah, the key is the upcharges. And Bernie's like, what do you mean? And he goes, well, you know, it's just more foam and some neon lights, but you can charge double the price and people get super excited for it.
1: Mm-hmm.
0: And that has always been in my head. Mm-hmm. So I'm with you.
1: Mm-hmm.
2: Yeah.
0: 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We'll tell you what they are next. It is the Free Beer and Hot Wings Show.
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0: Kelly's the sexiest person in the room.
2: I've never felt hotter in my life.
0: Do you remember that one day that we were able to look outside and see, because you came in here like, y'all, I hit a curb, and we actually looked outside and could see the skid marks.
2: I was snowing. Okay.
1: I saw her do it.
2: You can see it in the snow. Shut up. This is Tommy's list. Got here. Yeah, I remember.
1: Yeah.
2: Yeah,
1: I remember we all laughed at it, and then Tommy got wet.
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1: Ever wonder why you turn into a completely different person the moment you catch feelings? We'll talk about that in a second. Free Beer and Hot Wings report at the top of the hour. Shaq has an arrest warrant out for somebody. And
0: never change, Shaq.
1: They thought it was a dirty hose in the engine when they grabbed it. And then it moved. That's later. There are four types of attachment types, according to the great Bowlby and Ainsworth, you know.
4: Yes.
1: From science.
4: Mm-hmm. Oh, yeah. Mm-hmm.
1: That's attachment theory. Secure, anxious, avoidant, and disorganized. You may know which one you are. You may not know which one you are.
2: I thought I did.
1: You thought you did?
2: I
1: what do you mean?
2: Different.
1: Just now, did you take the quiz already?
2: I did. Mm-hmm.
1: Look at you go.
19: Wait a minute. I thought that because I'm looking at it now, I see secure, anxious, fearful avoidant, and dismissive avoidant.
1: Oh.
4: Mm-hmm. Yeah, well, fearful avoidant is also often called disorganized.
19: Oh, boy. Okay. So there's more.
1: Or yes.
19: Not, but they're just called different things. Got it. Okay. I'm on board.
1: You're back.
4: Like, before we take the quiz, I know where I'm pretty sure I land.
19: I have no idea where I am. I've heard of these before, but I've never taken one of these tests or never really thought about it.
4: Yeah, I've done a little bit of research on it, so I'm like moderately aware of it.
1: All right. Do you have the app in front of you or the test in front of you?
19: Yeah.
4: Mm-hmm.
1: Because mine is only giving me my results, so I can't read the first one. Hot Wings, what is the first question?
4: Oh, I did the first two. So I don't have, hold on. Wait. Oh, I think I can go back. Oh, here we go. Okay. I trust that my partner cares about me even when we're not in contact. And one is not at all. Or five is this is so me. That you trust that your partner cares about you when you're not around.
1: Do you generally feel that they trust you?
4: Yeah.
1: And care about you?
19: Yeah.
4: About me, yes.
1: Everybody, Steve, you like a four or five?
19: Yeah.
1: Kelly?
2: I did a four on that one. Just because I know there are times where I'm fussy and I'm like, oh, they don't care, you know? Mm. And they do.
4: Yeah. I'm usually a four.
19: Mm-hmm. Yeah, I mean, they, like early on in the relationship, you're like, I don't really know. Where are we at here?
4: Yeah,
19: but yeah, I mean, my wife and I have definitely had this exact conversation where it's like, we don't agree on this, but like, I'm still in this for the long haul with you. I still love you. I still want to be with you. We just disagree on this.
4: Yeah.
19: And that's
4: okay. And some of this is a sliding scale. Like, I've been in relationships before where I'd be like, no.
2: Yeah, same.
4: But I don't think that means that's my attachment style.
2: Yeah. Right.
4: It just means in that particular scenario, you go,
1: It's all relative, yeah. That's a good point.
4: But,
1: what's number two?
4: Okay, number two is...
19: I haven't pulled up.
4: My partner doesn't text back for a while, I start imagining worst case scenarios.
1: Now that one, it's not because I think she stopped loving me or something. I'm always like, I bet there was a terrorist attack. It's always something wildly elaborate.
2: That's worse.
19: She's with a hunk.
2: For sure. I put a three on that. Because
25: I did too.
1: I put a two because technically I do start filling in the blanks.
4: Right. Yeah.
1: But it's not like, oh, she's cheating on me or, oh, she ran to Mexico or whatever.
4: Yeah, I'm a two on that because I'm a texter back immediately or usually. I'm a very quick text back. So when I'm dealing with somebody who doesn't text back quickly, it starts to like go, why? What's happening? It takes 5 seconds to respond. Why is this taking 2 hours? Something must be up. Did I do something? What's up?
1: Right?
19: Yeah, I'm a one or two.
4: Yeah, so I did two on that one.
19: I go to one.
4: All right. I want deep intimacy with my partner, but I'm also scared of getting hurt if I let them in. And for me, that's not me. Or I am not scared of getting hurt if I let them in.
2: No,
4: like,
2: man.
4: I am like... Let's go. If I get hurt, I get hurt.
1: I believe in love.
4: I love love.
1: I'm all in. What could possibly go wrong?
4: I have too much romanticism in me to let that,
1: to hold back too much.
5: I've seen Pretty Woman on top of 100 times. I know how it works. Just one example. All right.
2: On top of 100 times, you okay. say.
5: That means more than.
19: Yeah. Yeah. Not underneath 100 times.
5: That would be less than. Okay. I think we can all figure that out.
1: Yeah, I guess so. Question number 4. I feel uncomfortable when a partner wants to be very close or emotionally intense.
2: No, not me at all.
1: No, like, bring it.
5: That was a 1.
19: Is there a 0? Is there negatives?
1: Yeah. I definitely want, yeah.
5: Dana, what about you?
1: The better.
6: Yeah, I put not me at all. I think at first, when they're trying too hard to get there too soon, then I'm kind of like, back up, please. I like to let people in. I'm pretty much an open book, but you're doing too much. I could tell it feels forced.
2: Mm-hmm.
5: That makes sense.
6: But after a while, when it's like, okay, you're trying to be emotionally intense, I get it. Let's go.
5: What's next?
1: Question number 5. I need regular reassurance that my partner still loves me.
19: Yep.
6: Mm-hmm.
1: Yeah, I would say I'm about a 4 on
19: that. Why do you hate me?
1: Yeah, I like to have... I think I would say most people do. Like, yeah. Let me know that you like me.
5: Yeah.
1: Like, hey, love you.
5: Yeah, that one's hard because I don't feel like I need it, but I also get it all the time. And if it disappeared, whoa.
6: Yeah. Yeah.
5: Alarm bells would be ringing.
1: Yeah. Yeah.
5: Right?
1: Yeah, I think in a healthy relationship, again, regardless of attachment style, I think it's always nice to give reassurances to the people that you're with. Like, hey, love you, or you touch them as you go by or something. Like those little things.
5: Yeah.
1: All right, question number 6. I prefer to work through my problems on my own rather than leaning on a partner.
2: No, I like to lean on my partner.
5: Not at all.
19: I'm kind of in the middle on this.
2: Completely dependent on them to like solve the problem for me. But if I'm going through something, you can always tell when the person that you're dating, especially if you live together, is going through something and they're not saying it, whether it's directly involving you or it was a bad day at work. I would rather someone, like I would do, say out loud, I had a really crappy day. I want to talk to you about it, but I don't want to be mad at you for something, or I don't want to be so angry when I talk about it. Just give me a minute. But like, I'm going to sit and be a little fussy probably. Because if somebody just sits and says nothing, then like,
5: hey, what happened today? I don't want to talk about it.
2: Yeah. Well, like, well, when are you going to talk about it?
5: Because we're together.
2: Yeah.
5: And yes. If you're
2: that's what I'm here for.
5: Yes. If you can't share this with me, it's going to make my...
2: Yeah.
5: Back to the other question, it's going to make my mind start to go bonkers.
2: Yeah, I want somebody to know they can lean on me versus feel like they can't.
1: Or, I want people to feel like they can lean on me, but I'm a take a drive, figure it out.
2: Yep. And like, then you don't talk to them about it ever?
1: Oh, I might talk about it later, but I generally don't want other people's advice. I want to figure out my own issue. Take a step back. And it's partly why I love doing yard work so much or working outside or like, because I like working
2: talking
1: through that stuff.
2: Yeah.
1: I do. Because I don't want other people's opinions until I have an idea of my own.
2: Well, definitely.
5: That's
2: helpful.
1: Like,
2: yeah.
1: So
2: that's
1: for me, I just, yeah, it's like if I would come home, you know, and I had something on my mind and was like, how's this or this? And I'm not ready to talk. I need to think first. Like,
2: yeah.
1: So yeah, I'm a 5 on that. Like, I prefer to work through my problems on my own.
6: I put a 4 for that one for those same reasons, just because I'm like, I would rather have an idea of what I want to do and just come to you to vent, but I don't need your solutions. I don't want them.
1: Yeah.
6: Maybe I do, and if I do, I'll come to you once I've decided that I want your decisions. Or
2: yeah, that's, yeah. It's that's a interesting. Good time to ask, do you want me to just listen or do you need advice?
1: Yeah. Question number 7. I'm comfortable depending on my partner and having them depend on me.
5: Yeah.
2: That's kind of like the previous question.
5: It is. That's one of those psychological tests where they're like, we'll ask you the same question a couple different ways to get out your own bias.
19: And I answered it differently.
5: Did you?
19: Yeah, because for the way it was worded in that one, I put 5. Yeah, I'm very comfortable with...
5: Because that's what you desire in a relationship,
19: exactly.
5: Right? I mean, if we can't count on each other, then what do we have?
19: Yeah, but in the previous one, sometimes I like to work stuff out on my own. Sometimes I want their help. So I kind of put it right in the middle.
5: I don't think they're necessarily the same question because I think you can have the most recent one where you want to be able to cooperate and count on each other, but it doesn't mean you have to with everything that comes along. Right. You could still want to and still feel like I can handle this on my own.
1: Yeah.
5: And I need to think about it a little bit more and then share and maybe change your mind.
1: Yeah. This one I struggle with a little bit. Like, I'm perfectly good with people depending on me. I grew up going, this is what you do as a man and as a husband and as a dad or whatever. You do this and you're dependable and you take care of your stuff and the people around you. I'm less comfortable depending on others.
6: Mm-hmm.
1: Like that one, I'm like, Well, and because historically there have been times where I'm like, Jesus, do I just have to do like you? Like I thought I can count on the person to do this or whatever, and then they don't follow through, and you go, God dang it, man. Like,
2: yeah, nothing like a little dose of disappointment from a person that you help a lot.
1: Yeah.
2: Yeah.
1: It's a drag.
2: Cool. Like, thanks, I needed you. And yes. Yeah, you it's didn't a drag. That. Cool.
5: Or, yeah, wow, that is something,
1: so,
5: isn't it?
1: Yeah. Yeah. So I'm like a four on that because I'm a little less comfortable depending.
6: The parentified eldest daughter in me will not let me depend on anybody else. I'm like, I will do it myself.
5: Mm-hmm. Yep. Yeah.
2: I'll always say yes to help.
6: Yep.
2: That's what, absolutely. But you know what? Plan A is always, I'm going to end up doing this myself. Mm-hmm.
5: That's like at the beginning when I said there are four reasons you turn into a weirdo every time you catch feelings for someone. Mm-hmm. And it's not your fault. It's that. Like,
1: yeah.
5: You didn't set out to be that independent, Maitland. There was no point where you were like, here's eight. And I'm not blaming your parents or anything. It just is a fact, right?
6: Yeah.
5: And there, I mean, yeah. I look at my own kids who are still very young, but there are tons of, you see it if you look for it, the unintended consequences of decisions you made as a parent.
1: Oh, yeah.
5: That helped to form who they are. Mm-hmm. And you don't see it until it's, not that it's too late, but until you go, oh, that die is pretty much cast.
1: Oh, yeah. Okay. Yeah, a lot of this stuff happens in childhood, especially like the dismissive avoidance stuff, like is really triggered by childhood. Question eight. I sometimes push my partner away, then panic that I've ruined everything.
5: Never.
1: See, that's not me at all. Yeah, I'm not a pusher away.
2: No, I don't do that. I can't do that.
5: Are you a pusher away?
6: I gave myself a 3 on that one. I feel like
5: impossible.
6: Yeah, I feel like I unintentionally do things that push somebody away.
5: I think most people who do that, it's completely unintentional.
6: Yeah.
5: It's maybe because of
1: sabotage
5: experiences they've had that, and I'm not saying this for you, but that have taught them letting someone get close will only disappoint you. You know?
6: Mm-hmm.
5: That's my theory.
1: Yeah.
5: You know, that I earned with no credit hours of psychology at a local community college.
1: No, it's true though. I mean, some people, yeah, that had a rough go when they were kids. They start to have feelings, and then they ruin it before somebody else can ruin it for them.
5: What's next?
1: When relationships start feeling too serious, I get an urge to pull back.
2: Not at all.
5: Never.
2: Ooh, nope.
1: No. Mm-mm.
5: That's when I step on the gas.
2: But if somebody does that, I'm like, what's going on with you? You change your mind? Why didn't you tell me?
5: Yeah. Why am I so insecure all of a sudden?
2: Yeah, like, wait, what happened? Something changed.
5: What's the next one?
1: After a disagreement, I can't relax until we've talked it through and reconnected.
2: I like to talk it through and reconnect, but I'm also okay going to, like, that whole, like, don't go to bed mad thing. I don't really believe in that because sometimes I think that you can go to bed and, like y'all talked about earlier, just need that time to process it. Like, I don't know, just hang out with that feeling for a minute of like, why am I mad?
5: So many times I wake up the next day and I'm like, okay, I might have been right, but it doesn't matter near as much today as it did yesterday to me.
2: Right.
5: And then I don't care anymore.
2: Yeah.
5: And if I had talked about it the night before,
2: might have been a little too fussy for that conversation.
5: Mm-hmm. Yeah.
2: And I don't go to bed mad to where I'm giving you the cold shoulder and don't touch me. That's not my kind of mad. My kind of mad is I'm still fussy, but like I want to snuggle up against you. And tomorrow morning, maybe this can be a little easier over like breakfast and a cup of coffee or whatever.
1: Yep. Yeah. I don't like things until they're reconnected. I can wait a day or two, like if I need to.
5: Oh, the uncertainty makes me bonkers, but I still do it.
1: I need it.
5: The difference is now I'll say, hey, I'm going to be better at talking about this in the morning because I'm not sure I'll even care.
1: Yeah, it's funny because I used to be like, I used to want to avoid conflict at all costs, and I would put my head in the sand, and now I'm just the opposite. I'm like, can we fix this right this second?
2: Mm-hmm.
1: I would rather this didn't fester.
2: Yeah.
1: Yeah. 11, I swing between craving closeness and feeling like I need to escape.
2: Yep, 100%.
5: I was just saying, we know Kelly's ready to walk off.
2: And I don't really necessarily want to walk off because of relationships or from a relationship. Sometimes I'm just like, God damn it, leave me alone. Everybody.
6: Mm-hmm.
2: Like, I just need the voices to stop in my head. I need the voices to stop around me. I just need to vanish.
5: Yeah. Nope, I want to be in it. I'm the opposite. All in.
1: Yeah, same. And finally, disagreements feel manageable. I know we can work through them together.
2: Yeah, for sure.
1: That's how I feel.
5: Okay, what is the four categories again were secure, anxious, dismissive avoidant, and fearful avoidant.
1: Yes.
5: What was your order? Mine was that because I'm looking at my results page.
1: Yeah.
5: Secure, I was 15 of 15. Anxious, I was disappointed by this, 10 of 15. I think that's the whole, I haven't heard a text back, and normally I get one. Mm-hmm. Why isn't she looking at her phone?
1: Yeah.
5: She's probably mad at me. Not that she's engrossed in a conversation with, this actually happened one time, and my wife doesn't even know it, because afterwards I realized I'm being stupid. But one time she was at one of our son's baseball games, and I couldn't go because the other kids couldn't go. And she didn't answer me back. And normally my wife is very quick, and I'm pretty quick generally. And so she didn't answer me back, and I'm like, she must be mad at me. And I sat there getting all anxious.
1: Mm-hmm.
5: And then she wrote me back, and she's like, oh, sorry. Grandma's here, and my mom's here, and blah, blah, blah. And we were talking about this. And I'm like, of course. She's not staring at her phone to find out if I'm winning NBA 2K and the kids are asleep yet, whatever it might be.
6: Right.
5: And, you know, so, yeah, that fits for me.
1: Yeah.
5: Don't like it, but that fits.
1: Yeah, mine is exactly what I assumed it would be. I'm mostly secure, but with a touch of anxious.
5: Mm-hmm.
1: I'm 12 of 15 on secure, 10 of 15 on anxious, followed by dismissive avoidant and fearful avoidant.
6: I'm secure, anxious, fearful, dismissive.
5: Steve?
19: Secure, anxious, dismissive, fearful.
5: Maitland?
6: Yeah, secure, anxious, dismissive, fearful, but I'm 12 out of 15 on anxious and 11 out of 15 on secure. So I think it's like a tie.
5: Oh, boy.
6: They don't know how to rank that.
1: Okay.
5: Yeah.
19: I'm 14 out of 15 on secure.
5: Are you surprised we all had secure first?
7: I thought I'd have anxious for sure.
5: You did?
7: Yeah. But actually, after answering some of those questions, it says, like, the voice in your head, Kelly, says, that doesn't quite add up. Mm. I'm not sure what they meant by that. Or, hey, that felt disrespectful. The theme can be confusion and boundary concern. So that's where I thought, okay, that's anxious to me. Is confusion means anxiety to me. And then it says my core patterns are generally low relationship anxiety. My need is mutual respect and healthy interdependence, and under stress, comfortable with closeness and space. So, you know, I like that. And then things that set me off, boundary crossing repeatedly, a partner who won't communicate or work a problem, hot and cold behavior that never settles, big life stress stacking up, silence where a conversation should be.
5: Those are, I mean, you just read mine.
7: Yeah.
5: Same thing.
1: Mm-hmm.
6: I like where it says like your blend. So like mine says like anxious and secure. So it's like you handle most silences well until one hits the wrong nerve and then the spiral starts. I'm like, are you in my brain?
7: Yeah.
6: Whoa.
7: Yeah. Mine says you love open. You're a steady hand. You say what you mean and assume they will too. Closeness doesn't threaten you and distance doesn't scare you.
5: Mm. All right. For those in relationships, what do you think your partner would be? Is this good discussion we have to have when it's not 3 minutes past when we're supposed to get out?
6: Probably. Yeah, probably. Yeah, probably.
5: So, yeah. Can you guys come up with an adult word, this text says? Babies are fussy, adults are not. If you are fussy as adult, you're simply a baby. Did you know sometimes different words are used for fun, even though they don't necessarily fit?
1: That person
5: Your
1: sounds
5: text
1: fussy.
5: Reads fussy. You need an aspirin.
6: Wah.
1: Yeah.
5: Dumber Than the Show Trivia Revisited. 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
27: This is News Channel 13's First Warning meteorologist Rachel Titi with your first warning forecast. 64 degrees for today, cloudy skies giving way to mostly sunny skies. 44 tonight, mostly cloudy to mostly clear skies overnight. 66 degrees for tomorrow with mostly sunny skies.
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0: Time to play Dumber Than the Show trivia, as we do each and every time. Giant jackpots on the line. And Katie in Albany, listening on Q1057 and 103.5, has a chance to win the cash today after being caller 10. Hello, Katie. How are you?
1: Nervous.
0: That's understandable.
1: Yeah.
0: The hard part's over, though. Getting through.
1: I don't know about that.
0: You're a risk analyst at the bank who likes to play volleyball.
1: Yeah.
0: That's pretty good. Are you a hitter? A setter?
1: It's a rec league.
0: Playing volleyball. I got you. That's a better answer. All right, Katie. You have a choice to make. Who would you like to play? Hot Wings is asking questions, so you may not choose his jackpot. But you could play me for $1,500, Steve for $200, Kelly for $200, or Maitland for
1: $1,000. I'm going to go with the money for your hand and play you.
0: Okay. You and I will have the same five questions from Hot Wings. Whichever of us gets the most right wins. If there is a tie, the deciding factor next is low time. We can each pass on questions the first time around, and the Hot Wings will come back to them a second time, and a maximum of 90 seconds. After I'm done with this spiel, lengthy as it may be, I will exit to the hallway where you may talk S about me with everybody else who stays inside. Katie, any questions?
1: No.
0: Good luck.
2: All right. Free beer. Get out! As Maitland moves over to the helm, the bridge, the room to take control. Steve, the official timekeeper of today's contest. Using Bulova today or Swatch?
3: Bulova.
2: Bulova, okay. Yeah.
3: But it is synchronized with my Swatch.
2: Oh, nice.
3: And very
2: good. Okay, good. All right, Free Beer is in the hallway. He cannot hear what is happening now inside of this room. He will stay there until it's his turn. Katie, do you have any additional questions before we begin?
1: No.
2: Okay. Your time on Dumber Than the Show trivia begins in 3, 2, 1. What coffee brand is good to the last drop?
1: Pass.
2: On the TV show Friends, the character of Joey Tribbiani played an actor. What occupation did he have on the soap opera Days of Our Lives?
1: Pass.
2: What state is known as the Gem State?
1: Pass.
2: What pop artist had number one hits called Feather, Bed Chem, and Espresso?
1: Pass. Oh my God.
2: Whose most famous and iconic motorcycle was the 1972 Harley-Davidson XR750, which he used for his greatest and most spectacular distance jumps?
1: Evil Knievel.
2: What coffee brand is good to the last drop?
1: Maxwell House.
2: On the TV show Friends, the character of Joey Tribbiani played an actor. What occupation did
1: he have? A doctor.
2: What state is known as the Gem State?
1: Missouri.
2: What pop artist had number one hits called Feather, Bed Chem, and Espresso?
1: Sabrina Carpenter. I know that's wrong. I can't think of anyone.
2: Time. Katie, how do you think you did?
1: Terrible.
2: Okay. I'm going to put you on hold and call Free Beer in and give him his chance at today's contest. Free Beer, welcome back into the room.
0: Thank you.
2: I asked Katie the questions and she answered them.
0: Good pattern.
2: And now she's on hold.
0: Love it.
2: I'm going to do the same thing for you, except the whole putting you on hold part.
0: Yeah.
2: Okay. Are you ready?
0: I am.
2: All right, Free Beer, your time on Dumber Than the Show trivia begins in 3, 2, 1. What coffee brand is good to the last drop?
0: Maxwell House.
2: On the TV show Friends, the character of Joey Tribbiani played an actor. What occupation did he have on the soap opera Days of Our Lives?
0: Doctor.
2: What state is known as the Gem State?
0: Arkansas.
2: What pop artist has had number one hits called Feather, Bed Chem, and Espresso?
0: Pass.
2: Whose most famous and iconic motorcycle was the 1972 Harley-Davidson XR750?
0: Which Evel Knievel.
2: What pop artist has had number one hits called Feather, Bed Chem, and Espresso?
0: Lady Gaga.
2: Time. How do you think you did, Premier?
0: Okay. Couple I feel good about.
2: All right, let's bring Katie back in to score this game. Hey, welcome back. Question number one. What coffee brand is good to the last drop? Katie passed, came back and said Maxwell House. Freebeer quickly said Maxwell House. The answer is Maxwell House. Tied at one. Question number two. On the TV show Friends, the character of Joey Tribbiani played an actor. What occupation did he have on the soap opera Days of Our Lives? Freebear quickly said doctor. Katie passed, came back, and said doctor. It's doctor. Tied at two. Question number three. What state is known as the Gem State? Katie passed, came back, and said Missouri. Freebeer said Arkansas. The answer is Idaho.
0: Oh, that was my other guess.
2: Idaho. Tied at two. Whose most famous and iconic motorcycle was the 1972 Harley-Davidson XR750, which he used for his greatest and most spectacular distance jumps? Katie said Evel Knievel. Freebeer didn't even let me finish the question before he said Evel Knievel. It's Evel Knievel.
0: No.
3: Oh, what about Fonzie?
2: Tied at three.
3: He jumped over that shark once.
2: Yep. I don't think he drove a Harley, though.
0: I think that was more water skis.
2: Yeah. What pop artist has had number one hits called Feather, Bed Chem, and Espresso? You both initially passed. You both came back and said pop artists that people have, in fact, heard of. But you have different ones. And one of them's right.
0: Okay.
2: Freebeer passed and said Lady Gaga. Katie passed and said Sabrina Carpenter.
0: I wish I'd said.
2: The one you should have wished you said. It's Sabrina Carpenter.
0: Way to go, Katie!
2: Katie wins 4-3.
1: God.
0: $1,500.
1: Way to go.
0: I passed because I couldn't think of Sabrina Carpenter's name, and I thought, I'll think of that blonde lady's name by the time I get to go again. And then it was right back, and I'm like, nope.
2: Yeah. Right there.
1: I thought that was wrong. For some reason, I thought that song was a different time.
4: Katie was 2 seconds away from timing out.
0: Holy smokes.
2: Yeah.
0: Katie, oh, and that was the one.
2: Katie passed on the first four, and a couple of mine were pretty long questions.
0: I wish I had. Oh, God. And the other one, I went, Idaho. Oh, no, but they have those diamonds in Arkansas where you can dig diamonds in the National or State Park. Yeah, must be Arkansas.
2: I think they're known as the Diamond
1: State. The coffee question threw me off because I was so like, is this Folgers or Maxwell House? Because I don't drink coffee.
0: Well, in the end, Katie, you're the one getting a check for $1,500, and I'm moving into Kelly's old house in Club 100. Well done.
1: Oh,
0: good
1: my
0: job.
1: God.
2: Congratulations, Katie.
0: We'll play again today. In 2 hours, you could win up to $2,800. People need advice next hour. Free Beer and Hot Wings report next. It is the Free Beer and Hot Wings Show.
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4: 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Really gets me going. Steve, when you pull a random clip from years past, like out of nowhere, God, that is fine as hell. 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Hot Wings, when you play the perfect drop and it just lands, man, that's great. My thing from Maitland is that you know every artist under the sun and you know more artists than the guys who've been radio for 72 years.
0: What's that laugh?
5: That was my sexy laugh.
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6: Wow.
5: Yeah, they go, you like that? 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
0: 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I'm Free Beer, and that's Hot Wings. And
6: Hi.
0: Just pointed out off the air a little while ago that this March it'll be 30 years of Free Beer and Hot Wings. Yeah. And at least 28 since we lost our fastball and stopped trying.
6: Yes. So
0: that's pretty sweet.
6: March 3rd, 1997.
0: That's a lot of coasting.
6: A lot.
0: 1-800-947-3979. 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As we get into that, a reminder, people need advice on the way later this hour. You need some, now's a good time to send it in.
6: Mm-hmm.
0: Let's start with this. Shaq was named an honorary member of the Federal Bureau of Investigation, as he's been a longtime law enforcement supporter.
6: Mm-hmm.
0: He's been involved virtually his whole adult life. I remember when he was a rookie in the NBA, it's like, I'm going to be a cop. Like, yeah, right. And he did it.
6: Yeah.
0: Here he is.
6: Okay.
7: I just want to say I appreciate you guys so much. I love you and thank you very much. And if you see Charles Barkley, arrest him.
0: Man, Shaq gets laughs so easy.
6: He really does.
0: I think he is funny, but he could do that line 1,000 times and people would laugh every time.
6: That's true. Yeah.
0: You know, I mean, if it's not at cops, you could just say, if you see Charles Barkley, tell him he's ugly.
6: Yeah.
0: Laughs.
6: That's
0: all. If you see Charles Barkley, tell him he's stupid. Laughs. If you see Charles Barkley, tell him he never won an NBA title. Laughs.
6: Yeah. We should all be so lucky as to have a Charles Barkley.
0: We should. In Wisconsin, you don't typically expect to find this, but she thought it was just a dirty hose underneath the hood of her car. Wendy Tuck points out that it wasn't. It was a giant snake. This is Wendy and the snake wrangler.
8: When we opened the hood, he was laying right up here, coiled up on top. We noticed that there was something large sitting right up here on the engine. He thought that it was a hose at first as well, but once it turned around and started looking at us, it was time to move away from the car.
9: Basically, what I did was I climbed up on the hood of the car and just kept irritating the snake and tickling it until it started moving.
0: That's man voice Cindy Steinle. Talking about tickling the snake until it moved.
6: Yeah, that's always been the key.
0: Yeah.
10: She climbed up on the hood of the car and tickled it?
0: I guess.
6: Yeah, huh. I mean, if you can't get movement out of the snake, you just start tickling it. Yeah. Eventually, it's going to move.
10: Yeah.
6: So no matter how strong-willed it is.
0: You don't expect that in,
10: she knows,
0: well, anywhere. Doing. Particularly Wisconsin.
6: Yeah.
0: That's for sure.
10: A snake tickler?
6: Yeah.
10: There's or no a snake. No snake ticklers in Wisconsin?
0: Honestly, I wouldn't have thought it would have been a pretty big deal. Meanwhile, in L.A., there was a fire in a home earlier this month. Firefighters, often heroic, and that includes firefighter Jessica Johnson, who found a dog named Milo under a table in a burn.

0: burning building, and Milo was unresponsive. Here she is, along with Milo's owner, Leticia.
1: Barely could see him. I just kind of picked him up, brought him outside, and realized, like, you could feel how limp he was. I shed a little bit of a tear, but, you know, you got to keep it professional and continue to do my job, which I did.
2: Acting as quickly as they did, risking their lives for somebody else, I'm forever, forever grateful. They're truly heroes.
0: That's pretty awesome. They saved it. The dog was completely unconscious, didn't appear to be breathing. She brought it out and then laid it down on the ground and gave it oxygen for, it said, 3 or 4 minutes. And then the dog started to be responsive and is, by all accounts, fine. Good.
3: Yeah.
0: That's amazing. Normal. Man, that is something.
4: Yeah, once again, just like the last story, if it's limp, just blow into it. Mm-hmm. And eventually it's gonna come alive.
0: Tickle or blow.
4: Uh-huh.
3: Mm-hmm.
4: Yeah.
0: Almost always the answer.
4: Yeah.
0: So Alabama was down, I think it was 21-10. They were down to Florida State at home. And Alabama fans, to be fair, are spoiled by the greatest run in the history of modern college sports.
4: Yeah.
0: Nick Saban, pretty good case. Best coach to ever coach in college football. His record at Alabama. In the time he was there, they only played like 5 games from 2010 on. That didn't have national championship ramifications.
4: That's great.
0: Now, for most schools, they've only played 5 games that had national championship ramifications.
4: Yeah.
0: It's the greatest run that I can ever think of.
3: What especially about Bill Belichick at North Carolina?
0: That is less great.
3: Okay.
0: By a lot. Like, it's not that close. But there's still time. But so, yeah, Alabama was down this weekend, and they've lost more in the last couple of years than they had. They've still been very good. You know, they just haven't played for the SEC title and haven't won championships. But that didn't stop the offensive coordinator from blaming the fans at their poor start. Not the best plan to win them over. Here's Ryan Grubb.
5: I was proud of the guys, you know, and they just didn't have any quit. They're a really resilient group. I'm super proud of that. You know, we had, I would say, you know, I had some boo birds. I told the guys, I said, shoot, guys, if you'd have quit as fast as some of your fans, we wouldn't have won that game. So I was proud of them. For a bunch of 19-year-olds, go out there and just 21-6 and not flinch, I was fired up.
0: So now 21-6, they ended up hanging 50 on Florida State, I think it was.
4: Mm-hmm.
0: Blew them out pretty good.
4: Yeah.
0: Came back. But yeah, those damn fans.
3: Well, a lot of people are noting, I don't think it was the players that the fans were booing.
0: No.
3: Yeah.
0: No, it was you, Grubby.
3: It might have been you.
4: Mm-hmm. Could be.
0: And I think I understand what he's saying. They stayed resilient in the face of a lot of people giving up on them. I get it.
3: He's doing coach speak.
0: But maybe not the best move. That being said, Nick Saban did it for years. They'd win 60-3 over, you know, Monroe Community College, and then he'd lecture the students for leaving in the third quarter to go party.
4: Yeah.
0: And everybody'd be like, he's right. Give him another Coke.
4: It's true.
0: But that is not Nick Saban.
3: Right. There. Yeah, yeah. Nick Saban can get away with it because he's Nick Saban.
0: Right now, somewhere, a stranger is buying a list.
3: Oh.
0: Not stocks, but a list of people. 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
25: 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That's coming up.

0: want to hear it without the bleeps?
1: I washed my hands and jammed my hand right down into that, as deep into that as I could get. A fistful. Just you pound that. Yeah, because you knew that the treasure you really wanted was pretty deep in there.
2: Yeah, mm-hmm. I used to put my hand in Crisco then in there so that it was a little lubed up. When you pulled your hand out, you had a real greasy popsicle with Cap'n Crunch on it.
3: You had a treasure glove.
2: I did.
1: Yeah.
2: Come here, Captain.
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4: And we got a good one already on text.
2: We did. What is it?
4: I mean, normally we like to ramp up to these.
2: Okay.
4: But I'm just going to hit you guys with an important one right off the bat.
2: Okay.
4: I need advice. I've been partners with my wife for over 10 years, but now I have the opportunity to leave her for a much better golfer. This may affect our marriage.
2: So golf partner.
4: Okay.
2: Like
4: this may affect our marriage.
2: Not like
4: my
2: that.
4: Wife is a terrible golfer.
2: Okay. Right? Not leave her for a different wife who's better at golf, but a better golf partner.
4: I guess technically it's unclear. Huh.
1: I mean,
4: that's tough.
1: Yeah, how important is it to you to win a pointless trophy?
4: Maybe it's not pointless, Hot Wings.
2: I mean, it
4: is. Maybe they're playing for riches.
1: I mean, I don't know what you get. I mean, I've known many serious golfers over the years who take part in a lot of different tournaments and things. And I'm friends with some guys who win some of those. But I have no idea what you get for that. Like when you win the big tournament at the, Falcon Ridge Country Club or whatever.
2: Trophy.
1: Like, is that literally is all money? You get? And then there's like sometimes. A steak dinner afterward or what?
2: Probably. Like, I can't imagine it's any different than when my parents were on a bowling league and they'd win the bowling league mm-hmm. and you'd get a trophy and maybe your entry fee back. But I don't even think that.
1: Yeah, I mean.
2: And the bowling banquet, at your local Duff's Buffet.
1: Yeah, I mean,
2: I don't know.
4: You need a jacket, I think. I mean, not a gold jacket or a green jacket, but like a blue jacket.
1: Yeah, maybe. Something. I think it depends on how serious she is about it. Like, if she just kind of likes doing it, but she doesn't care or doesn't want to be as competitive as you do, she might look at it as a relief. But if she loves it, like, she loves being your golf partner, I'd go ahead and keep loving that because you like having her as a home partner, too.
2: I would think about when you started. Did you start because the two of you hoped to win many championships?
1: Yeah.
2: Probably not.
1: Or was she just a seat filler? Like, did she go, I mean, if you need a fourth, I'll play, I guess.
2: Maybe.
1: But she might like it. I don't know, man.
2: Slippery slope, my friend.
5: Yeah. Join another league that plays on a different day.
4: Yeah.
5: And you're really that competitive about it, then join a more competitive league.
1: Or get a less douchey hobby.
5: Or that.
2: Maybe that. Okay, this is a long one. You ready?
4: Yeah.
5: Ready.
2: This is from Dr. P.H. Dumb. Like PhD, but the D stands for
4: the
2: dumb.
4: The D stands for dumb.
1: Okay, Doctor of Dumb.
4: Okay.
2: Hello, Free Beer and Hot Wings Show. Good morning and happy Tuesday. I've been a listener for just over 5 years now, and this is my first time reaching out. I'm reaching out for your collective infinite wisdom regarding a job application. I know this is long, but I need to provide some core background. I'm not sure of the entire history of idiot members or listeners of the show, but I claim to being the most educated of the idiots. I have both my BS and PhD in biochemistry. My thesis, broadly speaking, involved analytical studies of developing frog embryos, which has an affectionately lent me reference to the scientist character from the movie Beerfest that jade off the frogs. Since completing my doctorate, I've been working in the field of bioinformatics, which is the computer coding of data analysis behind modern-day genetics.
1: Okay.
4: I'll take your
1: word. Is there a question?
2: Yeah. I have just crossed the unfortunate anniversary of a 1 year of full unemployment.
4: Ooh.
2: I'm part of a double-income, no-kids, dink couple, so finances have been draining, but not at too alarming a rate.
1: Okay.
2: During this time, I've gained some part-time experience being an adjunct professor for a single course at a local college. This has started to reinvigorate an old itch of mine to teach full-time at the collegiate level, but I'm not necessarily fully committed to going all in on that path. There is a local university that is hiring for a tenure-track biochemistry faculty member starting in the fall of 27. So that's great. What gives me pause is that this is at a conservative private Christian school. I even started the application and it directly asked for a current church and home congregation. Now, I was raised in a similar private Christian K through 12 upbringing, but I'm not still regularly practicing and in truth would probably classify myself as agnostic. Now, I would never try to steer these kids down some immoral path or onto the highway to hell, but I would still want to do my best to support their faith and what would Jesus do values. I'm torn between whether or not I should apply. And if I do, how much or little should I try to put emphasis on my faith identity during the application and or interviews? I do believe I need to include some sort of 1 to 2 page essay describing how I would center this course around faith. So any of your advice would be greatly appreciated.
4: Course has to be centered around faith?
2: Biochemistry, I don't know how
3: that
2: ties in.
3: But you know how it is at those places, those private, Christian or religious universities, they expect a certain thing. Like, do you have to be a certain denomination of Christianity? Or,
2: probably.
3: You know, like, choose one. Like, if you can choose a different one, choose one that you go, I bet no one goes to that one.
2: I think it's absolutely okay. You're still saying you would uphold their principles.
3: Yeah.
2: You're still saying you would, it would be wrong for you to do that if you were going to be like, hey, everyone. I tricked him. I'm an atheist, and I'm a militant atheist who wants to ruin the faith for all of you. But you're not. You're saying you would still adhere to the basic principles. And while you're not regularly practicing, I bet you would be one of many who are not regularly practicing.
3: Just tell them what they want to hear.
6: Exactly.
5: Yeah. Don't
3: tell them what they want to hear.
2: Well, I'm saying the same thing.
6: Yeah. What you're saying sounds really nice, but you got to lean into exactly what they want. This is a job. You need money. Pretend to go to church. Go to a church every Sunday, devote it, and get the money that you need and have a class. But
2: I agree, but don't feel guilty doing it.
3: Yeah, no, that's what I'm feel saying. Guilty either. I mean, if you were going there and you're like, oh, I know all about biochemistry, but I'm applying for a theology class, you know, to teach. Okay, yeah, maybe that's weird. Or if you're lying about it, but you're teaching biochem. So who cares how often you go to church? Just go, oh, yeah, I go every Sunday. And even if you have to keep that lie up and you actually have to go, it's 1 hour a week. Who cares? You'll live. See, you might even learn something.
4: I don't think you apply at all. They already said that they're unsure if they even want to get into teaching in the first place. So if you're not even sure if that's something that you want to do, if you want to get back into teaching at a collegiate level, like, you got to settle on that first, then get to the point where you're like, where you're debating whether you're going to do this.
2: That may be true.
3: Maybe, but that's a good gig, man.
6: Yeah, especially like the way to figure it out is to try it. If it's just a year, that's a year. That's a blip on the radar long term. You might try it and realize, oh, my God, I love this.
3: Yeah.
6: And I can kind of put up with I go to church once a week now just to satisfy this job that's going to set me up potentially for a really good future.
2: And certainly lots of people go to church because they are filled with faith.
6: Sure.
2: And they want to share that. But there are a lot of other people who I think are like, they're doing that. What's it called? Pascal's Wager. We're like, well, if you got to pick a team, might as well pick one that has the best destiny, heaven. But they also enjoy the community and everything else they get from the sport and they give back fully.
4: Yeah.
2: Can't imagine you be the only one.
6: Yeah. Do research from the inside.
2: What does the audience say though? Quote, this dude is a toolbox. Just be a writer, stupid. Pretty sure it should be PH douche. Guys, give this pompous jackass bad advice.
3: We will not do that. We have too much integrity here. So we will say, lie about your faith and take the job. Unless your big goal in life is to work on a college campus and dance. Then they might frown on that. But beyond that, you're just teaching something you already know.
2: Mm-hmm.
3: I should take the gig, man. College gigs are good gigs.
2: Good morning, show friends. I need some help. My wife is pregnant, finally. We've been trying for a baby for 10 years. She has a medical condition, and after many rounds of IVF treatments, we have a baby or babies on the way. My question is, first of all, congratulations.
4: Right.
2: That is,
4: oh man, I can't imagine.
1: That's an emotional roller coaster.
2: Oh my gosh. It's
1: a tough go. It is a tough go.
2: My question is, should we wait until the 14th week for gender identification or do it by blood work? We're planning on a reveal party, so we won't know right then. Thanks very much. I would wait.
1: Yeah, I mean, it doesn't do, yeah, what's it gonna, what good is it to know a couple of weeks in advance? I mean, it's one thing if it's like, oh, should we find out before the birth or when they get here? But if it's like, oh, should we learn it 10 weeks or 14 weeks? Well, you still got plenty of time to figure, like, to do a baby room.
6: Right, and if you're not going to find out until your gender reveal anyway, then ultimately it doesn't matter. Yeah. Unless the person's planning needs it that much earlier. Which
2: maybe.
1: Yeah.
6: Maybe, but
2: part of me enjoyed the wait.
6: Yeah.
2: You know? I mean, I still wanted to know, and if I enjoyed it so much, could have waited till birth. Didn't want to do that.
6: Oh, y'all didn't wait? None of y'all waited until...
1: No, I like to be prepared. Like, I wanted to have the room ready to go. I didn't want that surprise. And fortunately, my wife then did not want to wait either. We didn't have that debate. Also, I mean, if you want real advice, just skip the gender reveal parties. Those are stupid.
2: That does seem
1: They've become too important. Yeah. Like, it was cute for a while, but now it's like people put so much weight and pressure on gender reveal party. Can't you just have like a regular baby shower like people used to? Just be normal.
2: That makes sense. Makes sense to me. Who else has one?
4: I got one here. This is Dave from the 269. This one came in via text. I need advice. I'm a 50-year-old single father of two kids. Both of my kids have someone, and their dad has been single for 4 to 5 years and had an ex say, it's your kids or me. I'm assuming he's referring to himself there when he says their dad. But yeah, so he had his ex say, it's your kids or me. I picked my kids. I'm still alone and not having any luck finding anyone. I've tried dating sites, still no luck. First of all, Dave, you made the right choice.
1: Yeah,
4: because anyone who puts that on you to say, it's your kids or me, first of all,
1: like, yeah, good luck with that.
4: Who's
1: yeah.
4: ever going to win over the kids?
2: Right?
1: Well, if, only I mean, somebody who wins over the kids. Who's a terrible parent. Yeah.
2: Congratulations on a terrible prize for your victory.
4: Right. That's tough. I mean, 50 years old, single father of two. It seems like your kids are a little bit older because you said that they both have someone. So...
1: Dude, there are people out there.
6: Yeah.
1: I mean, sometimes you stumble on it real quickly. Sometimes people have real good luck, and sometimes it takes a while. Mm-hmm. I mean,
4: what are you into, Dave? You know, if you're in, if there's something you're into, say you're, you know, you play pickleball or you like to golf or whatever, find a group, find a social club type thing. Like every city has that. They have those, you know, singles club, not necessarily singles clubs, but like social gatherings where people of, you know, that have the same interests get together and, you're going to find somebody. You're going to strike up a conversation with somebody and be like, oh,
1: yeah,
4: this is what I need.
5: And somebody, too, down the line is going to find it really admirable that you chose your kids over your last relationship.
4: Yeah, I would say nearly everybody.
1: Yeah,
4: everybody that you at least would want to be with.
1: And don't choose activities where you think other people will be, like other genders or whatever. Just choose activities where, yes, there might be people there, but it's something you're just genuinely interested in. Mm-hmm. And then other people will be around.
4: Yeah.
1: Because it's good to work on yourself.
4: Sure.
1: Mm-hmm. Even at, like I didn't do a lot of like social stuff, but that's when I discovered, hey, I really like kayaking. Because I was like, I have some alone time now. Once I got divorced and I didn't have the kids all the time anymore. And I go, what do I do? So I bought a new bike and I'm like, hey, I like riding my bike again. I don't ride it that much anymore, but for a while it was fun.
4: And, about that treadmill.
1: But I did find out that I really like kayaking, and I'm happy to do it with as many people as will go or totally by myself.
5: Yeah, watch the movie I Love You, Man, with Paul Rudd and Jason Segel. Find you a new best friend that you can go to Rush concerts with.
1: Yeah. Yeah, I mean,
5: platonic love.
4: Actually, yeah, this text that just came in from Nashville says, I've been in a similar situation as Dave, having to choose, and the answer is always going to be, get jacked at the gym with your bros. If you don't have bros, you'll make bros at the gym.
5: Mm-hmm.
4: There you go.
1: It's true.
2: This one. Tell Dave to go to a flower arrangement workshop. My wife hosted one of those. It was all women in their early 50s. He would clean up there. That was the opposite of the advice we gave earlier.
1: Yeah, no, I mean, that's not bad,
2: but
1: though.
2: It's not terrible.
1: No, that's not bad. And he might find that he likes flower arranging,
4: yeah,
1: too.
4: Yeah, exactly.
5: You it's so nice.
4: Yeah, it might be a second
2: probably
4: career.
2: Peaceful as hell.
5: It is.
1: Well, and you know where else you can go? A lot of towns now are really into having, like, women's night, where, like, all the, like, local businesses have, like, discounts for women. And they
2: like, they bars in college?
1: Kind of, but... Like the
4: $2 shooters.
1: Yeah, the town that I live near, like every once a month they have like Thursday night, it's women's night in downtown Ada. And like that place is crawling with babes.
2: Yeah.
5: Might as well go hunt them down while we got them all together in the same place.
2: Get your trench coat on and go down there and wear your sunglasses.
4: Strength in numbers.
1: Yeah.
5: Hey, guys, I followed the What Are Ladies Up To These Days Instagram account to figure out where they'll be on nights that are specifically for them so I can go and hit on them. It's exactly what they're looking
1: for. Well, the town is open to other people. It doesn't just have to be a woman. There's lots of guys down there.
2: Howing's advice is the verbal version of what Incogni's trying to prevent. Stalking.
1: That's not stalking. That's just being available. Oh, yeah, no. Go. Oh, it's all perfectly good to say go to a women's flower arranging course, but not go where women are.
5: No, that was a flower arrangement class that a lot of women take because they like DIY things. But ladies' night at the bar and going there because it's ladies' night, it's a gray area that I like your dancing in it.
1: And it's not just a bar. It's the whole damn town.
5: Even better.
1: They're everywhere.
2: In Having's dream world, there's a homeless night, or there's a women's night at the homeless shelter. Like, oh, man, not only that, they need a place to stay tonight. Yes.
1: Yeah.
2: Yeah, that's perfect. The one.
5: You know, there's a place where all these ladies live. They all live there. Like,
2: I don't know if you know
5: time.
2: This, but the W in YWCA stands for jackpot.
5: I started volunteering at the women's shelter because there's so many available ladies there.
1: In
5: a great way to meet women.
1: Any home can be a shelter.
2: That's what they say.
1: Yeah.
2: People need advice. More next.
1: Poo-poo all you want.
2: It is the Free Bear and Hot Wing Show. 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He'll let you know what's going on around the Capital Region and get you hooked up with tickets to all the shows coming our way from Q1057 and 1035.
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23: This is News Channel 13's First Warning meteorologist Rachel Titi with your First Warning forecast. 64 degrees for today, cloudy skies giving way to mostly sunny skies. 44 tonight, mostly cloudy to mostly clear skies overnight. 66 degrees for tomorrow with mostly sunny skies.
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24: A lot of people have comments about the gentleman who is 50 and he was told choose your kids.
2: Oh, Dave.
24: Or me.
1: Yeah, that's a crazy ultimatum.
24: He chose his kids. Now they both have people. He's been single for a while. He was saying, what do I do?
2: Mm-hmm.
24: This text: in middle school, my best friend and I were single for too long.
1: Okay.
24: I don't know how that's possible in middle school, but
1: yeah, no,
24: middle
1: says,
24: so we signed up for home ec as a way to meet girls. By the end of class, him and I didn't have girlfriends, but we damn sure could cook and crochet.
1: Okay, so try enrolling in a middle school.
2: Yeah, Dave. I mean, downside.
1: Yeah.
2: There is none. Mm-hmm. Upside, you learn how to make a souffle.
1: Yeah, upside is all.
24: This one from West Michigan. You don't need to go out of your way to talk to women on ladies' night. Just head to Kohl's. I've met a lot of honeys flashing my Kohl's cash, and I'm not even trying.
3: Okay.
24: Hey, now, that work on you?
3: Yeah.
24: Right?
2: Is that how you met Josh?
3: That's how you get really cool games and boyfriends.
1: Yeah.
24: This text from West Michigan. I would rather try to cut my D off than try to date in this market. Hang in there, little fella. Okay, well, I don't think you have to do one or the other. You could just not date.
1: No, yeah, I would rather just continue to play with it on my own rather than sever it altogether.
24: Put it on the shelf.
1: You know.
24: A 30-year-old man, this one went viral late last week. You may have seen it. A 30-year-old man went to Reddit because he was facing a problem with his girlfriend. He stated that he had gone on a hike with his girlfriend.
1: Yeah.
24: And they got to the top, and it was one of those scenic spots. And he said, let's take a picture together. I said, girlfriend, not right. They've been dating for 6 weeks. They are not boyfriend and girlfriend.
1: Oh, 6 weeks. You got to make a decision.
24: And her reply was, I don't take couple photos till I'm in a couple. And then he went on to say, well, she takes photos of me and she posts those. I take photos of her and I can post those, but she will not take one of us together until we're officially a couple. And he said, what do you think? What should I do? Maitland, what do you think?
3: Do a soft launch.
24: What's that mean?
3: That's where you can see that there's someone in the background, but you don't know who, but people know you're with someone.
24: Mm.
3: Do that if you're feeling the itch to post pictures, but...
24: I don't think that's going to... To me, her saying that seems like her saying, I'm unsatisfied that we haven't made this a thing.
3: Maybe.
24: Am I reading into that?
1: That's how I would read it.
3: Yeah.
1: Like, in my mind, that's why I said even when, you know, or like... That's not my girlfriend yet. I'm like, at 6 weeks, we'll figure it out. Like, is this just a pointlessly casual thing that you go on occasional hikes and you don't want any more? Or Esther, get off the pot. 6 weeks is enough time to decide if you're going to be boyfriend or girlfriend. It doesn't mean you have to get married.
24: That might be an old school view now.
3: Might be. Yeah, there's people who drag out that whole, like, talking stage for months before they really decide. And maybe... She's just in a position where she's like, I just don't want everybody in my life asking me questions about who's this new person you got.
24: Yeah, that's a valid point.
1: But then you say that, you know what I mean? Rather than I'm not going to post anything unless I'm in a relationship.
24: It seemed like she gave him the opportunity to have that conversation and he punted.
1: That's what it sounded like to me too.
24: I don't think that's a good plan.
2: A red flag for me.
1: No.
24: Yeah, he was one of those where the comments did not match what your expectations. Because I think when you post something like that, you're expecting people to say, I don't know, man. I don't know why she'd be like that. But almost all of the comments were like, you missed a chance. You blew an opportunity.
2: My whole thing, the red flag for me would be, I don't post pictures until we're...
24: Oh, you're the other way around.
2: Yeah.
1: That's dumb, too.
2: Shut up. Stop assigning dumb arbitrary rules that you made up in your brain.
3: But it's your social media.
2: It's silly.
1: Well, there's a certain level of overthinking. Like, I agree. I don't think you have to share everything to social media. But the idea that, like, I won't take a photo with you. Like, I can see where it's like, hey, I would rather you didn't post photos of us because I don't like people like what Maitland said. Like, I don't want people asking me all these questions right now until we kind of get more established if this is where it goes. But yeah, I'm on board to take pictures mm-hmm. that you can, you know, you want to print one off and put it in your house, you knock yourself out. I don't want it on social media yet.
4: Yeah.
1: Okay, that's fine. I have no problem with that. Because I think some people post way too, like, way more than they need to most of the time.
4: Well, that's definitely true.
1: You know, yeah, I don't have a problem with that. But I don't know, just have a conversation about where you're at.
4: This text. You don't need to go to the coffee shop to meet more women. All you do is buy coffee and then the women talk more.
0: Right.
4: You Perfect. Seem yes. like you're going to be single for a long,
1: you
4: long time.
1: You are right. Or something. Maybe. Cryptic. Out.
4: All right. Who's got one?
3: I got one.
4: Okay, mate.
0: Okay.
3: All right, it says, my best friend from college just hit me with a bombshell and I'm not sure how to handle it. She's been married for 10 years and has decided to try for kids. The problem is her husband is apparently shooting blanks. They're going for treatment, but in case that doesn't work, she wants me to offer up my baby batter as a contingency plan.
1: Yes. Oh,
3: my boy. Wife is less than thrilled with the idea, but understands why I'm thinking about it. Is this a good move to make? Do I need legal protection? Will my wife end up resenting me? I'm kind of stuck on this one.
5: Yes, all three of those. Yes, it's a great decision because you could help a friend.
3: Mm-hmm.
5: Yes, you definitely need legal involved. And yeah, your wife is probably going to be weird about it. For sure.
4: Understandably.
5: Yeah,
4: I
5: because
4: think.
5: Legally you've got to think about that's going to be your kid, but technically, but not.
3: Right.
5: At the same time.
3: Right.
5: So y'all got to get, can you get past that? And would it be weird? And yeah, there's a lot of gray area there.
0: Can you read the part again about how he said that he's still thinking about it?
3: Because
0: he said it, but I'm still thinking about it.
1: She's asked and he's thinking about donating.
3: Yeah, my wife is less than thrilled with the idea, but understands why I'm considering it, basically.
0: That should be why we're considering it.
4: That's a couple's decision.
0: That is not a solely on him discussion. Mm-hmm. If somebody came to me, if a friend of mine from college came to me and said, hey, you know, I'm in this scenario, and I told my wife about that, it wouldn't be like she came and asked me about this. I'll let you know what I come up with.
4: Also, not mentioning this, but are you going to be okay watching someone who looks a lot like you, who you know is your child, grow up adjacent with no input or anything else?
1: Now, this is a terrible idea. This is why people get sperm donors from an actual medical facility, and it's anonymous and everything else, because this will create a billion problems. Do not do this.
4: What if his wife was like, I think it's a great idea, go for it.
1: No, she's wrong.
4: I think it's different.
1: I'm telling you, like, yeah, that's just not a road you want to go down. As Steve mentioned, and everybody else, suddenly that's your kid, but you have no input on raising it. Or, I don't know. And also, you're a guy and this is your female college friend. And now you're going to donate for... Too weird, man. You shouldn't even be friends.
4: You can't have friends from the opposite gender from college?
1: It feels sketchy.
3: How would you feel if you were the other husband in this situation? The husband who's shooting blanks?
1: I would hate it.
0: The one who's getting
1: terrible. I would absolutely hate it. I would want an anonymous donor. I don't want... Hey, honey, you're shooting blanks. Why don't I ask my college boyfriend if he'll donate his J?
4: That is an extra step of humiliation.
1: Jesus Christ, no. You want to talk about emasculating? So it's okay, we already have fertility issues and we have to go to, you know, Matt's and Johnson or whatever and like go get the baby batter done.
4: Can we at least use my turkey baster and not his?
1: Yeah.
3: Honey,
4: literally,
1: no.
4: The one from the kitchen?
1: No, this is the worst idea in the world.
0: Honey, I bought this new chair for our bedroom. You just sit in there.
1: Yeah.
4: I'm going to make a baby with science. 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
11: I'm so sad.
13: French Stewart. No.
11: Star.
13: Starring Richard Kind as Star
14: and French Stewart.
13: I'm done. Live!
14: Ah. Squirrels?
13: It's a whole herd of squirrels!
14: It's good.
11: Goats are f***ing weird.
8: They
11: I'm
8: are.
11: So sick of them. 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
8: Yeah.
13: He threw a 17.
11: 17.

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0: 39. I'm Freebear, one of the hosts, and you may have experienced this and noticed it. I might be the last one to the party. But yesterday, I apparently walked through a time machine and into my closet from 1997 when I went shopping for clothes after work yesterday.
1: Oh, yeah, it's all back.
0: I couldn't believe it walking through a store. It was, I saw like four things. I'm like, I owned that and gave it away 20 years ago.
2: Yeah.
0: Like it is, obviously, we all know that stuff goes in cycles. I couldn't believe how much it looked like a staff photo from 89.7 The River in 1997.
2: Yeah.
0: Corduroy pants in the store.
2: Oh, I love
0: it. I said to the clerk, I said, how long do you think they'll be popular? And she said, I don't know. They're pretty popular right now. I just bought some. And I said, yeah, I thought so too in 1998. And then they disappeared in 30 seconds. And then I had three pairs of corduroys.
1: No, I've always loved corduroy pants. I never gave up on the corduroy.
0: Yeah. Going back.
2: Yeah.
0: I'm going back. But yeah, if I still had all my clothes, I wouldn't need new clothes.
1: But yeah. Now when I wear corduroy, somebody said, I'll never forgive you for this, Ernie, by the way. My friend Ernie told me that I looked like I was about to go sweep chimneys when I was wearing my black pair of corduroys. And I, every time I put them on now, I'm like, it's giving chimney sweeper.
0: Why? I don't understand.
2: Yeah, those would be the worst pants. I guess the best pants.
0: They wouldn't show the soot.
1: Yeah, I think it was just like the fit of them kind of gave.
0: I see.
1: What's that guy's name that dances all over the roof of Mary Poppins?
3: Oh, yeah.
2: The chimney guy.
1: Him.
0: Yeah. Yeah, Dick Van Dyke's character.
2: Chimney sweep Van Dyke.
1: Yeah.
2: I don't know.
0: Okay, I see that.
1: And now every time I'm like, damn, these are cute. And
0: isn't it funny how one casual comment, he may have followed that with, they're great. I love them. But you look like a chimney sweep.
1: Yeah.
0: But it's still, I only hear that after the comma part.
1: Yeah, maybe I'm like the most adorable chimney sweeper of all time ever.
0: Right? He might even have a thing for that.
1: I know. Good morning, I'm Kelly. And I think I owe my bank an apology. And I know they listen. So also, I think I owe you guys an apology. But also, I think you were playing magic teller tricks on me yesterday. Because
2: magic
1: I did that thing.
2: Tricks.
1: Yeah, I did that thing. Everybody does. You go to the bank, right? But I chose to go through the drive-thru so I could visit Tommy's favorite tube in town. And yeah. I when I'm asked, like, hey, I'm pulling money out, they always give you the option of what kind of bills do you want it in? And I say what everybody says. Whatever's easiest for you. I don't really care.
0: Mm-hmm.
1: This particular teller gave me a wad of cash of all of the bills because it was a significant amount, not that much, but like I had hundreds, 50s, 20s, 10s, 5s, and 1s. And I was like, probably just should have said give it all.
0: Like you're opening a cash drawer.
1: Right, exactly. And I didn't expect this. I looked like I just left the strip club and got my payout, you know? And so I was like, well, now I got to count it. There's nobody behind me though, no big deal, but I'm going to double check just in case. Mm-hmm. And it was $100 short.
0: Ooh.
1: So I counted again and it's still short. I counted it three more times, five total. And I was like, okay, now I got to buzz them. And they've got like HD TVs now by Tommy's tube. And I'm like, I know they saw me count this. Like, it's not like I tried to slip a little something in there or hide or steal, whatever. So I buzzed and I said, hey, I'm so sorry to bug you, but I think this is 100 short. And she's like, no, it came out of a money counting machine. And I was like, well, my hand's also a money counting machine. counted this. And I was like, could you just double check it? And she has to get her manager in order to do that.
0: Mm-hmm.
1: So when she said it, I was like, I'll just count it right here and we can see if I'm stupid. I looked at the receipt to see if maybe it was $100 less than what I had said and we just hadn't noticed. She asked if I had dropped anything. Nope, didn't drop anything. Counted it right there on camera. And I was like, it's $100 short. I send it over to her and then the TV goes out. And I said, that's suspicious. And she was like, just give me a couple minutes. Now a line has formed. And I was like, ooh, she's putting $100 in there that, like, must not have come out of the machine. And then she comes back on. And she's like, hey, I counted it. And my associate counted it. And it's $1,500. And I was like, damn it. But I counted it five times and a sixth time right there in front of you. And I was like, was there something stuck? She goes, let me do that again. And then shuts the TV off again. And then she's like, I'll count it in front of you. Turns the TV back on. But she does that thing where I can't see her counting it. And you know how when you count in your head, you're like, all right, 20, 40, 60, 100. 1, 2, 3, 4. So nobody could really follow along with it. She started doing that. And she's like, yep, it's all here. And I said, okay. Could you just send it all back to me in $100 bills so that way it's easier for both of us?
0: Yeah.
1: And then I started to feel like, am I the idiot here? Did I do this? Did she trick me? I couldn't tell. And then I was like, I'm being too needy. And now there's a line. And she sent it to me and I was fine. But oh my God. I was like, she's just messing with me.
0: Am I
1: the dummy?
0: Like in your heart of hearts, what do you think happened now?
1: I counted it six times.
2: Do you think you counted it like you count birthdays, though, and you believe that the day you're born, you're a year old?
1: Years and dollars in my mind and in my hands are different. It was right there, and I counted six times. I think they pulled one over on me. I think they were like, uh-oh, the money machine might be busted, and we don't want to say that out loud. I don't know.
0: I mean, that's
1: I love my bank, though.
0: Plausible.
1: I don't know. But I'm like, I started to question everything after that. It was one of those, we weren't mean to each other by any means.
0: Yeah.
1: But like, I definitely questioned your money machine, and then you questioned me. And then I thought, did they think I tried to steal it? Did they think I tried to pull one over?
0: That's how I would feel. Even if I was certain that they were wrong, I would feel like they're going to say that I'm wrong and I'm going to go to bank jail.
1: Yeah. When they sent it back to me, I was like, hey, I swear if your register comes up short, like you could search my person and my car right now. I didn't drop anything. I didn't stash anything.
0: Yes.
1: I have no other cash.
0: Where's my address? Come get me from home.
1: Change jar in my car. Like I literally have nothing on me. I swear. And she's like, no, I wasn't trying to say that. And I was like, okay, cool, because that's exactly what I was thinking. And now I'm nervous. Just send it back to me. I'll be $100 short.
0: That's one of those rare situations where I bet both parties, you and the teller, are both trying so hard to
1: not be condescending
0: to each other, disarm and not be judgmental.
1: Yes.
0: Because you both don't want to be wrong and then find out the other person thinks you're a liar.
3: Yeah. I remember when I got my first job at a grocery store and I was being trained to be a cashier and you had to watch all of these training videos. And there was one specifically on this where it's like, you know, you make change and say I'm giving you back $22 in change or whatever. Mm-hmm. And then there's this technique that they would use where the person would say like, oh, okay, well, here's my change. Okay, thanks for my change. Oh, instead of this, can you give me this in 2 tens and then 2 ones? And then it...
1: And they pull a sly one on you. And
3: exactly, because there's so much exchanging of money back and forth that suddenly that person's leaving and your till is at down $40 or $50 or something. Mm-hmm. That's what I would think.
1: Yeah. I was super worried about that. I was like, oh my God, they think I'm trying to steal. Or I didn't count it and I'm an idiot who looks like she's trying to steal. Mm-hmm. No.
2: Yeah.
0: If you had to guess, Maitland, without knowing any more information, who do you think messed it up? Kelly or the bank?
4: I don't know. I'm inclined to believe the bank. Kelly said you counted it six times.
1: Six times you worked in retail.
4: You worked with money.
0: Hobbins, what about you?
2: Oh, Kelly.
0: Yeah. Steve?
2: Yeah. Kelly thinks she's a good driver.
1: I am a fantastic driver. I'm one of the best.
3: But what's your role?
1: That you got to be a bad driver to be a good driver.
0: Right. Mm-hmm.
1: A bad driver in other people's eyes.
0: Do you have to count money wrong to count it right?
1: I mean, if that's what gets you to the square root of four.
2: Yeah. Sometimes you got to go right, Steve, to go left.
0: Kelly or the bank? Who's most likely?
1: Six times, not guilty, Steve.
0: But made a mistake?
3: I'm going to say the bank, and that they are doing a scam where they skim a little bit off the top
1: from
3: every customer that comes through.
0: Wow.
3: Mm-hmm. Yeah.
1: Or we're relying too much on AI and robots, guys. Mm-hmm. I got a money count machine. It's called a brain in two hands.
3: Were those people even real?
1: I'm not sure. I only saw her through a screen.
3: Oh, but it was total AI.
1: She was beautiful.
0: By the way, speaking of AI and money getting grifted from all of us, I've fallen into a rabbit hole on TikTok where it's experts talking about how major corporations are using AI in order to boil the frog, in this case, like they always say, where you turn the heat up a little bit at a time. Mm-hmm. But when it comes to pricing for each of us individually, they're able to track each of us individually and see just how much of an increased price we can take before we give up in real time. Yeah. There are some, one large discount chain that I saw in some of their stores are experimenting with not putting prices out, and then they can, while you're in the store, based on using those scanners that you used in order to have your, they're doing it with the ones where you shop and you pay while you go, so to speak.
2: Mm-hmm. Yeah.
0: They can adjust the prices while it's in your cart.
1: Oh,
3: that's crazy.
1: Well, I went to the post office the other day. I was sending all the goodies that I got on my trip out to friends and family. And they don't have prices out at the post office right now. And so my large box that went to my, like, friends who have kids that I bought more stuff for was like a $35 shipping fee. And that box is usually, I think it went from being 18 to 22. But the last time I'd shipped something out a couple months ago when I came back from my other trip, it was like mid 20s. And then it was mid 30s. And I said, whoa, did shipping increase? I didn't see any prices anywhere. And she goes, yeah, we don't keep them out right now because as gas is fluctuating, everything in the post office fluctuates. And I don't know what the correlation was there, but she told me that. And she was like, when gas prices are hiked up, you can guarantee an increase at the post office.
0: That makes sense.
1: And she's like, we just haven't been posting anything out on the floor for the last couple of months because of that.
0: That makes sense.
1: And I was like, oh my God.
0: It's weird. It's almost like fuel prices drive everything else to be more expensive.
1: Mm-hmm.
2: I don't know.
0: The Free Beer and Hot Wings report on the way. It's a house on the water. What is going on here? And a bear just wants to play a little Frogger and then gets yelled at. That's on the way. Today's show.

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1: We got a contestant for Dumber Than the Show Trivia, where you could win up to $2,800 with a victory today. Steve will ask the questions. You could also win $1,000 or $200. 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
3: That's right.
1: Let's share some of them. From Birmingham, Kelly is good. They called it full twice with two bankers. Either it was the bank's mistake or someone tried to skim. All the different denominations in the first place feels a little scammish. This one, totally the bank. They screwed up a loan number and took hundreds from my daughter's 10-year-old daughter's savings account for some motorcycle loan. Let Kelly know I was a bank teller when the money machines came. They absolutely made mistakes all the time.
3: A lot of
1: people feel like them turning that TV off when it's there to show them. That's kind of a tell. The more I think about it, like, they turned it off twice, and then when she showed you on the camera, It was at an angle you couldn't see.
3: Yeah. And again, I think she was trying to be helpful in that moment. Like, let me show you. But of course, there's like just a tinge of doubt. Like, wait a second.
1: Yeah.
3: Why did you turn the TV off? And when you first counted it, also, like, is there a sensor on there that where it shuts off so they have to turn it back on? To talk to you, like, I don't know.
1: Maybe.
3: Because
1: that
3: it's
1: could
3: always
1: be.
3: On
1: yeah.
3: me.
1: That could be an
3: sure.
1: easy explanation that it was completely innocent. But asking for 15 100s instead of all the random cash, bold move. Or that smart move.
3: Yeah. I was like, that way there's nothing here. Yeah.
4: I still think she's AI.
3: Yeah, maybe. She wasn't very pretty. Real.
1: That'd be bonkers.
5: Yeah. One way or the other, always good to count your money.
3: Yes, always.
5: Always good.
1: Free Beer and Hot Wings Report brought to you by Gusto. 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You ever see when they move a house down the road?
6: Yes,
1: it's a big two-story house. It's crazy
3: it's
1: to
3: cool.
1: see them do that.
3: Especially when they split it right in half.
1: Yeah.

0: What?
1: I remember one where I think we played the video on the air where they wanted to show how carefully they do it, and they moved a giant old 100-year-old house, but they left a cup of water on the table.
2: Yeah.
1: And then moved the house, and when they got it and put it in location, there were no drops of water on the table. That's insane to me.
2: It is crazy to see that.
1: Well, this would have been a little more difficult to have the water stay in the glass if they had done that experiment, because this is a house, a two-story house boat being pulled by a small boat across San Francisco Bay, notoriously choppy.
2: Yes.
3: Currently conducting a tow of a two-story houseboat in the northeast side of San Pablo Bay. All mariners are requested to transit this area with caution. This is United States Coast Guard Sector San Francisco out.
1: Now, the boat...
0: That's so cool.
1: ...looks like the kind of, like, four-person boat you'd take out for cruising or maybe fishing.
2: Okay.
1: Like, outboard motor...
2: Okay, so it doesn't look like a tiny tugboat.
1: Oh, no, it's a recreational craft. Okay. And then
2: right,
1: the houseboat
2: rider
1: is on like a small barge, but the footprint in the water is basically the size of the house. So it's top heavy, and the upper floor, it is so a house that it has like a porch or a deck on the top.
0: Yeah.
1: Like that's a houseboat or a house.
0: I used to watch a show where all they did was move houses. It was great.
2: Yeah.
1: It probably was.
0: But I mean, it was the same, like we always mock the fish tanking show.
2: Yeah.
0: That's all it was. It was just like, burm, burm, burm, burm, burm, burm, burm. Oh, here comes Tony. Did Tony forget to attach the first floor?
2: Tony.
1: I guess they made it to their destination.
0: That's
1: Didn't
0: cool.
1: sink. Win-win, right?
0: Nice.
2: Yeah.
1: What do you do in Colorado if you're in the western suburbs of Denver? And you see a bear walking down the street heading towards an exciting arcade. You pull your gun and yell these things.
4: Hey, don't go up there. Don't go up there. Hey. No, no, no, no, no, no, no, no. Oh, dear God. Bear! Yeah.
1: I mean, that thing is in there.
2: It's in the arcade now.
1: It's all Dance Dance Revolution and stuff.
2: Yeah. This is clearly why in Colorado, you got to stop leaving doors open, whether it's to your car or your home or your arcade. The door was just propped open, so that guy's like, I'm going in.
1: Now, it shows him with his rifle, and you can tell him, he's like, by his laugh, I get the sense he doesn't want to use it, obviously.
2: No, definitely not.
1: But also, protect and serve.
0: Yeah.
1: Requires that maybe you have to, especially if the bear starts running at you or other innocent people.
2: Yeah.
1: As opposed to the guilty bear people that deserve to be eaten.
0: Yeah. Yeah, why is that door wide open, though?
2: Yeah. When will they learn?
1: So I read this morning, it relates to this story, the average Dunkin' Donuts has about 1,000 donuts ready when the day starts.
5: Wow.
2: 1,000, dang. Okay.
1: So what if somebody puts an online order in for a lot of donuts, like say 600 or 1,000? Or 6,000 donuts.
6: A Dunkin' customer made a big mistake when ordering online donuts. They wanted dozens of donuts, but they ordered thousands of donuts from a shop in Riverside. Now, this mistake is turning into sweet surprises. With that much fried dough, they hopped on social media and said, come grab free donuts Thursday afternoon.
7: I walked in and
1: the
7: was
1: sign
7: just
1: written in like a Sharpie on 8.5 by 11 paper. Free. Please take as many as you want.
0: Oh, that's amazing.
1: Yeah.
6: First day afternoon.
7: I walked in and I was just shocked. I was flabbergasted. I don't know. I've never seen that many donuts before.
6: Some people also took the opportunity to give some of the donuts to people in need.
1: So they made 6,000. The person meant to order 60.
2: Mm-hmm.
1: I got to give them credit because it doesn't sound like they charged that person.
0: It doesn't.
1: I mean... They could have.
2: They should have. I'm shocked that there wasn't a follow-up to an order that big.
0: Yeah.
2: Because normally, they say, like, if you have a huge order like that, usually you have to, like, go in physically or call or, you know, prepay or whatever.
0: Notice.
2: Because, yeah, that's so unusual and out of the ordinary. It's like it's same with pizzas or whatever. Like, you can't just call up a pizza shop and go, hey, I'd like to order 100 pizzas right now. I mean, you can, but it's... Not great.
1: They should
2: plan ahead for that. Yeah, I'm really surprised that they didn't like call somebody up and go, hey, did you mean to order 6,000? Because this seems like a scam. Like, we're going to get hosed on this.
5: That's a lot of
2: donuts. Because no one orders that many donuts.
5: I mean, I would assume that the person did pay for them, though.
2: I don't know.
5: Right? I can't imagine that they would let you make an order of 6,000 donuts and not have to pay for them at the
1: That's what I would have thought.
5: Right?
2: Yeah, I don't know. Let's try it.
5: Right. Everyone go to a separate Dunkin' website.
2: Yeah, see what happens.
1: No, do it to all the donut places. Get all of them.
2: Yeah, no, please don't.
1: And then there's this. Professional pickleballer. I know people make fun. They call it tennis light or ping pong with a big table.
2: Yeah.
1: It's for old people.
2: Yeah.
1: But they face a plight that literally anyone else who plays an activity outside may face. And this person is brave enough to do the same as them.
8: You've got to be thinking, for Staxrud, took silver in North Carolina. He fell in three games. Oh, my gosh.
9: But Anisha's saying, I think a bird pooped on
8: him. Okay.
2: Oh,
8: so
2: no.
8: A bird. No way. So with a bird
2: tiny
8: up there, I think
2: bird.
8: That's what happened to Chris Hayward.
2: Took a dump on his white sleeve.
8: Here, but I guess no one is safe from an aerial assault. Apparently that's good luck.
1: Yeah, whoever made up that lie that it's a good luck to be dumped on by a bird, I know you're trying to find a silver lining with a cloud that is entirely gray, but don't even try that. No one believes you. It's stupid.
5: Nope.
1: And we dodged one, I think it was when we went to Cape Cod when we landed at Boston Logan. We were waiting for the car.
2: Yeah, Boston, yeah.
1: And Kelly and Maitland were grabbing a bag off the conveyor belt, I think. And Maitland was traveling with a refrigerator.
2: Yeah.
1: And we were out waiting to try to find the car. And we walked up to the little waiting zone, and one lone pigeon just shot a stream of sadness right out all over the place. And it only missed us because we stopped it a little further down than we could have.
2: We got so lucky. Because initially, when it happened, I thought it was so liquidy that I thought some kind of a drain had just like overflowed or something. And then you look up and you realize it came from a bird and you go, oh no.
5: Well, you actually heard it. You heard like
10: slap.
2: Yeah. It was like,
5: no,
2: this
5: you heard
2: weird,
5: the,
2: it was
5: like as it came out.
2: Yeah.
1: Yeah. It had two now, the original and then the ground.
5: Mm-hmm.
2: Yeah. It was, we were so lucky.
1: We were
2: 5 feet from that.
1: So yeah, you guys stayed on Cape Cod and had all these adventures, but we saw a bird poop on concrete.
2: Yeah.
1: Wow. And it almost hit us.
5: Yeah.
1: So.
10: We've all seen incredible things on our travels.
2: We've all seen the things.
1: Sounds about the same. Hey, your car can be a spy. True story proving it. A guy's car insurance jumped over 20%. He hadn't had accidents. He hadn't had tickets. So he's like, what is the deal? Started digging around, find out somebody report him. What's happening? Turns out he was reported by his car. Every hard break, every fast merge, every late night taco run. His automaker was logging it all. Then sold that to a data broker, and the broker sold it to his insurance company. So two different places made money off his information, which eventually led to him paying more. Not cool. He requested his file hundreds of pages. 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
9: At the top of the hour... Are you going to eat what you would have eaten as a child today? Also, this important question. Who's running a burner account right now and why? That's next hour. Right now, this.

0: Time to play Dumber Than the Show trivia. Maybe win some cash. Let's meet today's contestant from Little Falls, Minnesota. Teaches a sourdough class. Hello, Danielle. How are you?
1: I'm good. How are you?
0: How does one teach a sourdough class?
1: You wing it.
0: You wing it? Okay.

0: him everything you know about sourdough.
1: Works okay. for me.
2: All right.
1: All right.
3: I know you got to have a good starter.
1: That's all I know. Yes.
3: That's all I know about sourdough.
1: Is it hard to get into Sourdough University or? You accept everybody.
0: Pretty. Yeah.
1: Okay.
0: Yeah, take them all.
1: Danielle, you've got a chance to win some cash today. Yesterday, my jackpot was up to a lot, and now it's gone. I think it was 17. I don't remember for sure, but it's gone.
4: 15 or 16.
2: It was 15.
1: 1500. Now down to 100. You could do that to somebody else today. Take them to Club 100. Your jackpot choices are Steve and Kelly for 200, Maitland for 1000, or Hot Wings for 2800. Who do you want to play?
0: Let's go for the 2800.
1: Anything else would be ludicrous.
2: All right, Dan.
1: Danielle, you and Hot Wings will have the same five questions from Steve. Whichever of you gets the most right wins. If there is a tie, low time wins. You can each pass on questions the first time around, and Steve will come back to them. You get a maximum of 90 seconds, and Hot Wings will not be able to hear your turn at all. Any questions?
0: No.
1: Okay.
3: Danielle, what is your level of confidence this morning?
0: I'm shaken.
3: Okay. All right.
0: I'm nervous.
3: Are you ready to play?
0: Yes.
3: A lot of money on the line here. Danielle, your turn at a $2,800 round of Dumber Than the Show trivia. Begins in 3, 2, 1. Which planet is known as the Blue Planet?
0: Venus.
3: Within 50 years, when did the Great Fire of London occur?
0: Double pass.
3: Aquaman is from what city under the sea?
0: Double pass.
3: Who holds the NHL record for the most regular season goals of all time with 929?
0: Pass.
3: Who was the messenger of the gods?
0: Athena.
3: Who holds the NHL record for the most regular season goals of all time with 929?
0: Double pass.
3: Time. All right, Danielle, how do you think you did?
0: Absolutely awful.
3: Okay. All right.
0: Yeah.
3: All right.
0: Not great at all.
1: All right.
3: Okay, Danielle, we're going to put you on hold. We're going to call Hot Wings in here, see how he can do with this. Welcome back, Hot Wings.
2: Thanks, Steve.
3: How's your time out there in the hallway?
2: It's pretty good. Calm. Yeah. Uneventful.
3: Are you ready to defend your $2,800?
2: Oh, man, that sun couldn't have shown up at the worst time. I feel like I'm being interrogated. yes, Steve, I am.
3: It may play a factor.
2: It might.
3: All right, Hot Wings, your turn on Dumber Than the Show trivia. Begins in 3, 2, 1. Which planet is known as the Blue Planet?
2: Neptune.
3: Within 50 years, when did the Great Fire of London occur?
2: 1870.
3: Aquaman is from what city under the sea?
2: Atlantis.
3: Who holds the NHL record for the most regular season goals of all time with 929?
2: Ovechkin.
3: Who was the messenger of the gods?
2: Mercury.
3: Time. Owings, how do you think you did?
2: I think okay. I think.
3: All right. We'll bring Danielle back in. Score this game. Welcome back, Danielle.
0: Hi.
3: Hi. All right. Question number one. Which planet is known as the Blue Planet? Danielle took a while, said Venus. Hot Wings said Neptune. While Neptune is a shade of blue, Earth is known as the Blue Planet.
1: What? We call it that?
3: There's a whole documentary about it.
1: Life here on the Blue Planet.
3: Mm-hmm.
1: Well,
3: 71% water.
1: Well, I mean, that's true, Steve. Mm-hmm. I mean, it is predominantly blue.
3: Tied at zero. Within 50 years, when did the Great Fire of London occur? Danielle opted to not pick a year and double passed.
1: Bold move. Okay. All right.
0: Really dumb decision.
1: That's a strategy. You might as well have said potato.
3: Hot Wings, it seemed like...
0: I was just going for that quick time.
3: It seemed like a guess, Hot Wings. You threw out 1870.
2: I did, yeah.
3: 1666, the Great Fire of London. So we would have accepted anything between 1616 and 1716. No points.
2: Oh, and here I thought I knew everything there was to know about the Great Fire of London. Well, see, I guess it didn't matter at all, Danielle.
3: Tied at zero. Who was the messenger of the gods? Danielle said, Athena? Outwing said, Mercury. Those are both incorrect. It's Hermes.
1: Jesus.
2: Dang.
1: Hermes?
3: Hermes?
1: Who the hell's Hermes?
2: I don't know. I would have said Hotmail.
4: He was in the Hercules movie.
2: Oh.
4: Yeah. That's how I know him.
2: I'm not much of... I never got into the gods.
1: I thought
4: really?
1: He was... The elf that wanted to be a dentist.
4: That's Hermie.
2: Oh. That's just Hermie. Yeah.
3: Close.
2: But he did. He lived out his dream, though.
4: Mm-hmm.
3: All right. Real barn burner here.
2: Gosh, man, this
3: tied
2: sucks because I really like. I thought I got all of those right.
4: Oh, dang.
2: Like I was feeling good about those.
0: I knew I've got all those wrong.
3: All right,
2: I'm like Mercury. Well, he's got those little wings on his feet. I'm pretty sure he's a messenger. You know.
3: Down to the final two questions here. Aquaman is from which city under the sea? Danielle was a double pass. Hot Wings said Atlantis. Atlantis is correct.
2: Oh, thank God. I'm like, I swear to God, if you say, like, Buffalo, I'm like, what? Yeah, it used to be underwater, man.
3: Yeah, everyone knows that. Hot Wings leads 1-0 going into the final question. Who holds the NHL record for the most regular season goals of all time with 929 goals? Danielle passed. Hot Wings said Ovechkin. When we came back to Danielle, she said... again. Hot Wings is correct. Alex Ovechkin. Hot Wings wins 2-0.
2: Man.
0: Nice work, Hot Wings.
2: Oh, my gosh. Thank you, Danielle. those were oddly hard. Danielle.
0: They were tough, yes. Yeah. I made my kids get out of the car so that I could focus.
1: Oh, no.
2: Good.
1: Well, now you
2: leave them there.
1: Go back and get them.
0: Yeah.
1: You're going to keep them now. Now that you don't have enough to go on the lam. All right, Danielle.
2: Oh,
0: sounds good. Thank you.
1: Thanks for listening. Thanks for playing. Appreciate it. Hot Wings goes to 2,900. A chance to get it. That it's no more important than today's. But it will feel it when Hot Wings has a chance to boost it to $3,000. Now, since we moved the jackpot to daily... and $100 a day. I believe the record for consecutive wins when it was a couple people playing was 35 or 3600. Mm. Is that right? Anybody remember?
3: That sounds somewhat right, but I don't know.
1: But you're getting close to the all-time record.
2: Yeah, I think so. Yeah.
4: Damn.
3: Oh, Hot Wings, apparently Hermes and Mercury are synonymous. So... that's technically right, too.
2: Yeah, I guess, Mercury is the Roman equivalent, and Hermes is the Greek.
3: Mm. Cool.
2: Yeah. I'm like, I just know that they use them in, like, the FTD logo for flowers.
1: Oh, is that Mercury?
2: I think so. He's got wings on his feet.
1: Hmm. I always thought it was a Goodyear logo.
2: It might be.
1: He's wearing Goodyear shoes.
3: Yeah.
1: And the FTD logo.
3: Yeah.
1: Makes sense.
2: Mm-hmm. Nice tread.
1: No, it doesn't. On the way. Why don't you eat your childhood sandwich today?
2: Okay.
4: Hell yeah.
1: That's next. It is the Free Beer and Hot Wings Show.
2: It's time for another code that could score you $25,000. This hour's code is 461. That's 461. Once again, 461. Enter that code in our station app now for your chance to win $25,000. Everyone you enter is another chance to win. So keep listening for a new code coming up next hour.
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0: see. 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It's hard to see.
1: White writing on red background, huh?
2: And that's what they make stop signs out of, because it's so easily visible. Pre-Garrett Hobbings logo. That's a great example, Hobbings. Pizza Hut.
3: Coca-Cola.
0: I never said anything about logos. You son of a bitch. I know what you're doing over there. You know I never said logos. You bastard with your nuts shirt on.
1: Yeah, how can you read
2: it? It's red on
1: it's
2: gray.
1: Red.
0: It's incredibly difficult for me to see.

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1: Hi, good morning.
0: Steve is here.
2: Hello.
0: Kelly is here.
3: Morning.
0: Maitland is here.
4: Morning.
0: Tommy in there.
5: Hey.
0: Hey. All right. Let's go back in time. Because today is a day. You know how they have those, it's National Blah Blah Blah Day. It's National Eat Your Childhood Sandwich Day.
1: Okay.
0: Like if you had one, you wouldn't eat now because you're not a child anymore. This time inspired by U2 just celebrated the band celebrated the 50th anniversary of the first time they got together for a rehearsal.
1: Wow.
2: Jeez.
0: They're celebrating
1: the late
0: 70s,
1: that. So.
0: Friday, September 25th, 1976, in the kitchen of drummer Larry Mullen Jr.'s parents' home. Now, they posted a video on social media and they pointed out that they took a break to eat some Buddies, B-U-T-T-Y-S.
1: Okay.
0: Now, where they're from, the Buddy is a classic sandwich from the UK.
1: Okay.
0: Thick steak cut fries between two slices of buttered bread, usually seasoned with salt and vinegar, or topped with ketchup, curry sauce, or brown sauce, which is a savory, tangy, sweet British condiment.
2: Like a French fry sandwich?
0: Basically.
1: Okay.
0: It's considered comfort food now, but in the 1800s and into the 1900s, it was considered like working class staple.
2: Can you go over that again? What were the toppings? You said steak cut fries inside buttered bread.
0: Yep. And then usually seasoned with salt and vinegar or topped with ketchup, curry sauce, or brown sauce.
2: That sounds fantastic.
0: Probably is pretty good.
2: Sounds
0: right?
2: So good.
1: Yeah.
0: Probably
1: I mean, I'm sure it's fine.
0: Pretty good.
2: Yeah, definitely. Comfort food. Absolutely.
1: Yeah, accurate. That is carb heavy.
0: So if you
1: know, because of how it's only carbs.
2: And it's called a Buddy. It's called a buddy.
1: B-U-T-T-Y. Okay. Oh, okay.
0: If you were eating your childhood sandwich today that you haven't had since then, what would it be, Maitlin?
4: Probably a fried bologna sandwich. My dad used to call them hat sandwiches, where you just slap a few slices of bologna down on a pan, throw some cheese on top, and then you put it on bread with mayo, and then you top it with like barbecue chips, and then boom.
0: The chips are in there.
2: Oh, mm-hmm. The chips are in the sandwich, yeah.
0: Why do you call it a hat?
4: Because when the bologna fries, it turns into like, it bubbles up in the middle and looks like a little sombrero.
0: That's fun.
4: So, yeah, my dad used to call them hat sandwiches.
0: Hmm. See, what about you?
2: Nothing interesting. I mean, I had the peanut butter and jelly, the classic PBJ.
0: Yeah. Mm-hmm.
2: But I've had that plenty of times since childhood.
4: Oh, I eat at least five a week.
2: Yeah, I do remember.
0: Really?
4: Love them.
2: I do remember just having, like, looking back on it, I'm like, oh, that's kind of weird. Just a cheese sandwich.
0: Oh, yeah. So, I mean, it's a grilled cheese without the grill.
2: Yeah, it was just, I mean, literally just bread, slice of American cheese, bread.
0: I'm having an ungrilled cheese.
3: Yeah. No mayo, that's no it. Nothing?
2: Nothing.
3: Oh, man.
0: No. Oh,
3: my
0: wow.
3: little brother Craig would piss people off. And by people, I mean like my parents and my grandma. When they would ask, what do you want? He just wanted mayo, cheese, and bread. And they would all, for whatever reason, say, you got to add something else. He didn't want anything else.
0: Yeah.
1: No, you got to add nothing.
3: So good.
0: During a particularly self-destructive era for me, childhood, I would regularly have two slices of whatever bread we had, which typically like standard Midwestern white bread.
1: Yeah.
0: Mm-hmm. With Miracle Whip on both sides, with wavy chips in the middle, a potato chip sandwich.
1: Good.
0: Not. It sounds disgusting now.
3: Yeah, I love that.
1: Oh, I would eat that.
0: It probably tastes good.
1: Yeah.
0: The salt mixed with the mayo is pretty good.
1: Mm. Yeah, I would like that.

0: I mean, my cheese sandwich, definitely white bread. It was Stroman white bread.
1: Yeah, if you had other bread, bag. It was like, why am I eating medicine?
2: Wait, no, y'all don't like potato bread? That's like a yellow.
1: I would count that as like a white bread.
3: Yeah.
2: So good.
3: Yeah.
0: We never got anything that fancy.
2: Oh, yeah.
0: It was white bread or nothing.
2: We were a Wholesome King family.
1: Mm. Mm.
2: That's the orange package with like the little guy on it.
1: Oh, yeah. Yeah, yeah. Kelly, what was yours?
4: I didn't have just one, man. I had so many.
1: What were they?
4: So many good sandwiches. Oh, my go-to during the afternoon was either peanut butter and banana. Loved it.
3: Like very, very southern.
4: On a sandwich. Oh, yeah. And sometimes you put a little honey on there to feel healthy.
1: My dad used to make those.
4: Oh, yeah.
1: He started doing it in the Army when he met a lot of people from the South who were like, you got to do this, man.
4: Got to do it. Chicken salad sandwich. And I love chicken salad with the grapes and the pecans in it. My mom always had a little tub of chicken salad in the fridge, always, because you could just scoop, put it on bread. And then, like, my go-to for years, like, if I order a sandwich, is going to be the one I've always loved. Turkey, potato chips, banana peppers, mustard, and Duke's mayo.
1: Man.
4: And I don't care if there's lettuce tomato on there. That's fine, too.
5: Those aren't kids' sandwiches. Those are real sandwiches.
4: I was making those as kids. And then cinnamon sugar and butter. Cinnamon sugar butter sandwiches.
1: I thought I was such an alien for putting chips on bread for years.
0: No, that's
1: pretty
0: common.
1: I used to add cheese. So when I made a grilled cheese, I would make the grilled cheese. Would have been a lot smarter to put the Cheez-Its on, then the bread, then make them in there. But I would slide them in the front
0: after the cheese was melted.
4: Yeah. Okay.
1: So you'd use that as a way to slide it in there so that each bite had a fresh, crunchy Cheez-It in the bite.
4: Oh, yeah.
1: So good.
0: God, we were basically scientists.
1: Yeah.
3: Basically, yeah.
1: Yeah, why didn't we invent Applebee's or something?
3: We should have.
1: Hubbings, what was yours?
3: Ham, cheese, mustard, pickles.
1: You just yelled at Kelly for not having kids' sandwiches and saying those were adult sandwiches, and then just spouted off the most boring adult sandwich in the history of adult sandwiches.
3: Yeah, but mine was just plain white bread and like really boring ham.
4: My dad was a potato bread man.
1: A potato bread man.
4: And we also always had cinnamon raisin bread that I would just
3: I would have thrown that on the train tracks.
4: I'll still pick that to this day, especially if they've got like sugar butter I can put on it. Oh, give it to me. Love it.
1: Okay. Now, I would expect Tommy's to be extravagantly kid-like because we watch him eat now. Yeah. And it's like, well, I think for breakfast, I'll start with a candy bar, then have 8 pieces of cinnamon toast, and then some soup made of ice cream.
3: Yeah, I would think chocolate syrup on white bread.
1: Oh, wow.
3: Yeah.
1: Tommy?
6: I actually hated chocolate as a kid, so I didn't do that. But my go-to sandwich was actually one I created myself. It was called the ice cream sandwich for breakfast. And what that was grabbing 4 waffles and grabbing 2 scoops of ice cream, putting a big scoop in between them and pressing down on them really hard so it became like a whole like bun. Oh, man, that thing, I considered that healthy in the mornings. Does that make a lot of sense about me now, I feel like, maybe?
1: No, not at all. But as a kid, it's brilliant.
0: Ice cream and waffles.
1: Your parents would let you.
0: Yeah. Such a good combo.
1: Sure.
0: But you can only get it at like the carnival. That's the only time I've ever eaten it.
3: Oh, no, you know you can order that in an IHOP.
1: You definitely can.
0: Can you?
1: Because I've seen my kids want to get it.
3: Everything they have is dessert under the guise of breakfast.
1: Yes.
6: That's so true.
1: Can I get whipped cream and chocolate chips on top of those waffles?
3: Yeah, I mean, the only reason that there's certain Denny's closing are because everybody who regularly went there has diabetes.
1: Or just the first syllable, die.
4: Oh. Yeah.
1: Tommy, your parents would let you eat ice cream for breakfast as long as you put it on a waffle?
6: They never saw me do that part.
1: That's what I thought.
6: Yeah, no, this was one of those things where I got myself up in the morning, so I could basically do whatever I wanted in the morning, and that was part of it. Yeah, we always had a big gallon of ice cream. We were a big ice cream family, so it was never really a question if there was ice cream missing from the big tub, because it was just assumed it got eaten at other times.
3: Tommy hid all of his sinning.
0: Tommy also lost his virginity with that same gallon of ice cream.
6: No.
1: Just kidding. It was the sandwich.
6: Oh, yeah, exactly.
4: No, I mixed up the gallons again. Why is the spoon shape so weird? This ice cream is salty.
1: Oh, this is a Vaseline waffle. Jeez. Chocolate frosting between 2 slices of white bread from Wisconsin. The frosting had to be at least a half inch thick.
3: Oh,
1: my God. That is just a frosting delivery system you've created.
3: Yeah.
7: I did used to do peanut butter and Nutella sandwiches where it was just peanut butter and Nutella on white bread, and that still would slap.
1: You know when I heard of Nutella for the first time? the Kobe Bryant rape case because they were the only client or the only sponsor of his that went, I don't know if we should be associated with this. And they're like, he got banned by Nutella. And I'm like, he was sponsored by something called Nutella? What is going on here?
5: Yeah, I had heard of it, but I had never had it.
1: But yeah, my kids love it.
7: Or yeah, Nutella and strawberries on white bread.
4: Oh my God.
7: That's real good. That's just a chocolate covered strawberry delivery system.
1: This text, my childhood sandwich was three pieces of bread. One side being peanut butter and jelly. The other side being ham and cheese with mayonnaise, making it a peanut butter, jelly, ham and cheese triple decker.
7: I don't like that.
5: That's like
7: you.
5: The world's worst Monte Cristo.
1: Ugh. Monte Cristo, nor like a no money Cristo. Good. Strawberry jam, chocolate chips, and animal crackers on top of white bread. This from a kid who wore clothes labeled by size as Husky.
5: Oh, boy. Okay.
6: Oh, that was me. Wonder why, though.
1: Yeah. I don't know. Hard ice cream sandwich.
5: Yeah, it must have just been hand-me-downs.
1: Used to make PB&J with tortillas, basically a peanut butter and jelly burrito. That's probably pretty good.
0: Okay. I mean, it probably tasted exactly the same.
5: Pretty much, yeah.
1: This one, childhood breakfast, bologna with cheese and Doritos in the sandwich. It still slaps today if it's lake day.
0: Oh, man.
5: Yeah, I definitely had plenty of bologna, cheese, and potato chip. I don't think I ever did Doritos, but.
1: Okay, yeah. My bologna dad.
4: And why'd you say it like that? Doritos. How do you say Doritos?
5: Doritos.
6: No, you
0: there said was an emphasis on you the said door. You said Doritos.
5: I said Doritos.
1: Yeah. Like Homer. Doritos.
4: Doritos.
5: Yeah. No, I would. No, Norse. Okay, let me say it more clearly. Doritos.
4: Perfect.
1: Oh, Doritos.
5: Yeah.
1: My dad used to do this. He would take leftover spaghetti and put it on a sandwich.
4: Ooh, oh, yeah. So good.
5: That I seems remember, so gross to me.
1: It doesn't sound good.
5: Yeah, it sounds gross.
1: But that said, I've had a chicken parm sandwich, which is just adding meat to what I thought my dad was gross with.
5: See, but I would put the, I would put the chicken parm part on a sandwich, but not the spaghetti part. Personally,
7: especially if you have leftover slices of garlic bread, turn that into a sandwich.
0: Mm-hmm. Yeah, yeah, because when you're eating spaghetti and you got garlic bread, it's all
5: piling it all up anyway. Together.
0: I remember going to my friend's house one time and his mom was making lunch or something. She's like, "Do you want a bacon sandwich?"
5: Yes,
0: like, bacon sandwich. I had never had a bacon, and it was literally just bread. I think the bread had like a little butter or mayo on it, and then just. Big old stack of bacon.
1: We I used to do that.
5: You're like, I don't know. I've never had Chinese food.
0: What? All right, this one's disgusting. My go-to sandwich as a kid was olive loaf with potato chips, Swiss cheese, mustard, and mayo.
1: That must be the oldest listener ever. Yeah. They were a kid during the 19-teens.
5: Olive loaf is so gross.
4: It's so good.
5: I mean, it just looks gross.
0: Yeah, it looks like it has eyeballs.
5: But also it has olives in it. So.
4: I can't believe I didn't say pimento cheese sandwich.
1: Ew.
4: Which, you like cheese?
1: Yep.
4: You like mayonnaise?
1: Yep.
4: And that's all it is.
1: No, that's pimento cheese. That's cheese with crap in
5: it.
1: Yeah,
5: with pimentos.
4: Yeah, well, the pimentos, they're just little red dots of stuff that you don't even really taste.
1: Then why do they need to be in there?
5: That's what everybody says.
4: It's not even in there, actually.
5: That's what my sister used to say about mushrooms on pizza. Oh, you can't even taste them. Then why are you ordering them? Because they have a cost. I don't want them.
1: Because they have a teen hot wings already dollar obsessed. They cost money, Moni.
5: Yeah, well, it was a stupid ass argument. You can't taste them. Then why are you paying for them?
1: Yeah, that argument always did drive me crazy as a picky eater. Well, you can't even taste them in there. Then why do you have to fight with me about this every time, Mom?
5: Yeah.
1: Still stand by it.
5: I still, to this day, don't understand the appeal of mushrooms. I ate something yesterday that had mushrooms in it. And you're right. You can barely taste them. They just have an awful texture. So why are they there?
0: Yeah.
5: What are they providing?
1: A guy I used to work with, this text from West Michigan. Every day he would eat a mayonnaise sandwich, but he would bring it so he could, quote, sprinkle it fresh and put white sugar, just regular sugar, on top of the mayonnaise. White bread, mayonnaise, and traditional sugar? White sugar on the sandwich.
5: Oh, enjoy your toes while they're there.
1: Mm-hmm.
0: Did anyone else?
1: If you can't remember your way home, just follow your toes.
5: Yeah.
0: Did anyone else eat liverwurst as a kid?
5: No.
4: No.
1: Only once when my aunt tricked me.
0: I remember eating that. I remember my dad would be packing his lunch for work the next day, and he'd make a liverwurst sandwich. and take
3: it. Yeah, see, those are the people that like came out of the, you know, like.

0: right after the war, and things were still being rationed. I didn't grow up in that era. I will take regular bologna or something. Thank you.
1: Text from Tennessee. We grew up poor, so a good sandwich was bread with syrup. I still like it. You make do with what you do. What you got, rather.
2: Mm-hmm.
1: Cheese, jelly, and Velveeta. Or rather, cheese and jelly, but the cheese has to be Velveeta with grape jelly.
0: Oh.
3: No.
0: See, yeah, you don't even bother saying cheese in that case. You just say Velveeta because it's like its own thing.
4: Yeah, it's not cheese.
0: Really cheese.
4: I mean, it's a cheese-like
0: it's
4: product.
0: Cheese adjacent.
1: My great-grandparents always used to make sandwiches for my grandpa that were toasted bread with applesauce. As an adult, he still liked the concept, but he didn't like toast. So he'd let the bread get stale, then put applesauce on it.
0: So he didn't like it browned, but he did like it
4: firm.
0: So enjoy your crouton sandwich
4: with applesauce.
1: All right. 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
19: We'll be right back.
17: Later this hour, the $1,000 Minute of Mayhem. We'll get a contestant at the end of this segment. Are you running a burner account right now? Do you have a burner phone? More than likely, if anything, you have a burner account. If you have a separate phone, well, I'm really curious why you got one. 1-800-947-3979. There have been a couple athletes who have been caught with burner phones over the years. Kevin Durant, most notably, where they reply to a troll, and instead of replying as their burner account, they forget to switch on Twitter back in the day, and they reply from themselves.
18: Oops.
17: It's happened a couple of times. There's a number of people that have been caught doing that. There's a suspicion right now that a pretty major Hollywood celebrity is doing that to his ex. Channing Tatum used to be with Zoe Kravitz, and they apparently had a falling out. Now, people started saying, this is a troll account that has been saying all of these bad things about Zoe Kravitz. It had the username that was a play on None of Your Business. And I guess here's the part. The account, by the way, posted bitter comments about Zoe and her fiancé.
18: Okay.
17: Harry Styles, and also insults of Jennifer Lopez, who caught astray.
18: Oh, she's dating Harry Styles now?
19: They're engaged, I think, aren't they?
17: Yeah. The problem...
18: I didn't know that.
17: Now, this account was only followed by one person. Channing Tatum.
18: Well,
17: that looks fishy.
20: I don't know, though.
18: What's most amazing about that? Like, let's say this is his account, and then he followed it. Why would you follow your own burner? Like, that would be the dumbest thing in the world.
17: Right?
18: I don't want to believe this about that guy, because he seems like he's pretty funny.
17: Why would you follow an account that only says bad things about your ex?
18: That's
17: inherently going to be seen as looking for trouble.
18: Yeah, that's weird, too, because even if you're like a regular person, that's a bad look. But when you're a celebrity and everyone's going to know that you're following that, even if you didn't create the account. Yeah, it's pretty gross. Yeah. It's pretty lame.
17: He posted on Instagram, which it was an Instagram account. Yo, I truly can't believe y'all think this is what I'm doing with my free time. Effing hilarious. Why would I follow a burner account if I didn't want people to connect it to me? WTF, come on. But if I really need to say it, I only have one IG account, at Channing Tatum. Okay.
18: Was it that account that was following this other account then?
17: Sure, yeah.
18: Okay. Hmm. Well, that's still...
17: fishy.
18: It's still pretty lame. I mean, even if it's not his, it's still lame.
17: Right? Once you're doing that, that's like saying, I endorse these opinions, even if you don't give them a like or whatever.
19: Mm-hmm.
20: Pretty much.
17: Don't you think?
20: Yeah.
18: Is the other account like Tanning Chatham?
17: Tanning Chatham, none of your business? So why do you have a burner account right now? This one I bet some people will find relatable. I have a burner from, I won't say from where. Not that it's that big of a deal. I have a burner Facebook account that I use to lowball people on Marketplace so that they're more likely to take my regular offer.
18: Oh. Okay.
20: Oh, I've done
19: that.
18: Okay.
19: I've done
18: playing both sides.
20: I've done similar, where I'll send a friend of mine a link to something on Marketplace and I'll say, hey, make them a crazy lowball offer. So that way my moderately lowball offer looks a lot better.
17: That's kind of clever.
19: That's smart.
17: Do you think it works?
20: Maybe.
17: The fun is in the effort.
20: Yeah, exactly. It's a game.
17: I believe that.
20: It's all a game.
17: This text, I have burner accounts for online gaming. I troll grown-ass adults who take said online games way too seriously. I love gaming to relax, but there's someone out there who the game is their life, and it's my fun to watch them melt down.
20: Wow.
18: That's a true troll. Yeah,
20: that's a mental thing.
18: Yeah, that's not a life I would enjoy. No.
17: But some people do get oxygen from that. Mm-hmm. From pissing people off.
19: Yeah, definitely.
18: Yeah, they're energy vampires.
17: Mm-hmm.
21: We got this one on the app. This person's into burners for the love of the game. They say burner, absolutely, multiple. Email with a corresponding Facebook used for getting friends recognition at their work, complaints, reporting neighbors to code enforcement, or worse, submitting to the newspaper forums. Often don't care, but will create controversy and have them fight, which gets others involved. Going fishing for information on people who need exposed, for free samples and promos, Facebook Marketplace selling, trolling, and more. I have their Facebook profiles full.

0: specially built too. I use apps for free phone numbers. They're all normal names mentioned in a one-off moment from TV shows.
1: Huh. It's a lot of work to keep it straight.
2: That is a lot of work.
1: But
2: holy
1: I can
2: cow.
1: See the strategy. Some people, by the way, this text from Tennessee, this person says, I've seen that the profile used to be Channing Tatum's fan account that had followed that.
3: Okay.
1: And they rebranded it so that it looks like it's his.
3: So it's not actually his.
1: He did unfollow it, but not sure.
2: Okay. Mm.
1: Have you ever been messed with by a burner account? Just kidding. I know all of you have.
0: Yeah. For sure.
1: All of us have on this show.
2: You
1: have one Some people
2: follower.
1: Can't move on with their life.
2: Yeah.
0: Mm-hmm. Yeah, especially Facebook tries to help you battle against that, where it's like, hey, block this person and any other profiles they may create. But I feel like they don't do the best job at tracking
1: I feel
0: that.
1: Like that's like the buttons on an elevator that say closed doors.
0: Yeah.
1: Most of the time doesn't work.
3: Yeah, it doesn't actually do anything.
1: Report this person for harassment.
3: Yeah, okay.
1: Seems fine. Mm-hmm. Does it?
2: Yeah.
1: Call us if we want to know if you have a burner account. If it's just for trolling, I would love to ask you questions. Because that's such a specific mindset where like it's fun for you.
3: Like, do you get that? What is it? Like the dopamine hit or whatever?
2: It must be. It must be, right?
3: This stresses me out.
2: Yeah, it's
3: just
2: too
3: thinking
2: much.
3: about constantly having to be involved in conflict. That makes me so stressed out, and I don't want anything to do with that.
4: I do not use the internet that way.
2: No, I don't either. It's just like, oh, what are my friends doing? That's a fun picture.
4: I'm also always worried that if I do sign up for a burner account, that you know how all social media platforms give you the recommendation of people you should follow because they just joined this platform or they made a burner account, and it's going to be like, hey, look, Kelly's on as, you know, whatever fake name. I would be mortified. I was going to try and do one a long time ago just because I wanted something where I could post like the most ridiculous pictures and only have like my 10 girlfriends.
1: Yeah.
4: But then Instagram came out with the close friend story.
1: Yeah.
4: So, and I don't use it nearly as often.
1: Right?
4: I hardly use that.
1: Here are some more. I have a burner. I use my husband's account on Marketplace for people who aren't buying my Marketplace offer. I got a great deal on leather couches and their TV remote on accident. Text, both of my German Shepherds have Marketplace accounts.
3: Oh, good.
1: And their lowball offers work 9 out of 10 times. This one, I work for a local town and I have a burner account so I can comment on the town's Facebook page and call people stupid for bitching and moaning about things that happen in towns. That has to be deeply satisfying.
3: Yeah.
2: Okay.
1: You can't go on there and defend it yourself because then they're going to be like, he works for the city.
2: Right. Right.
1: But especially if you know they're bitching about something, you know, that it's just how it goes, which a lot of people do.
2: Yeah, I could see that one.
3: You got to be careful, though. You're going to get caught. You're going to sign into the wrong account.
2: Yeah, that would be my big fear is posting from the wrong one or not choosing the right thing when I do post. You go, crap.
1: This text from the 910, I created a burner AOL account years ago to help catch my friend's girlfriend cheating. My screen name, pretty clever, Harry Balzania. Come to find out, he was cheating. She was not.
4: Oh my gosh.
2: What a revelation.
0: You wasted that fantastic username on the wrong person.
2: Yeah. Yeah.
3: Harry Balzania.
1: Let's see. When my dad passed away, I grabbed his old phone number and put it on a watch. I texted his ex-girlfriend, who none of us liked. Oh, my God. That is a burn. Wait, does she know he died?
2: Yeah.
1: He's getting texts from heaven?
2: Yeah. I hate you from beyond.
1: I'm still in the middle lands hoping you die so I can send you to hell.
3: Oh, my God.
1: Text, I am no longer allowed to have any social media accounts due to trolling. I have the ability to logically make an argument for something I do not believe in myself. I get enjoyment from forcing people to face what they believe and defend it.
4: Yeah, that is trolling.
1: It is.
4: It is. So I always want to pick people's mind who intentionally start conversations to provoke arguments amongst other people in the comments. People will fight in my comment section, and I'm like, please stop doing that. Mm-hmm. Or people are fighting about something that involves me, like a troll or whatever, and then they'll tag me in it.
1: Yeah, don't do that.
4: And I'm like, I don't need to see this, and two, I don't really care. Y'all don't need to care. In fact, if you just didn't respond, it would probably drive that person who's trying to do this for a response a little crazier. Like, maybe just say nothing.
1: Yeah,
2: you don't have to. You don't have to comment.
4: But, I mean, without burner accounts, I don't think the internet would have existed as long.
1: Right? That whole thing they try to pass once in a while where it's the whole be yourself on the internet where everything you do would have your name on it, that would be good.
4: It would
1: right?
4: be.
1: It would be great.
2: It would be, yeah. Own it.
1: But that's never happening.
0: No.
2: Although, you know, there are enough people that do own all their stupid opinions, and I don't need...
1: Doesn't seem
2: more.
1: To hurt them.
2: No, they don't care.
1: On the way, the $1,000 Minute of Mayhem. Would you like to play? Caller 10, 1-800-947-3979. We'll do it next. We'll do it live. It is the Free Beer and Hot Wake Show.
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1: 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Hello, Damien.
35: How's it going?
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1: 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Damien, you work for the city. Did you hear that person earlier who told us they work for the city so they have a burner account when they can go and yell at people as a burner account?
0: I did not, but that's a good idea.
1: You think about it, right? Because I bet so you too. Do see those like community things where like, why is the city doing this? And you're like, because people need water, stupid.
0: Yep, I would say I've thought about it.
1: Okay. Well, we're endorsing it. So.
2: Yeah.
1: You have a chance to win $1,000 today. You just got to answer all 10 of these questions, Damien, in 60 seconds or less. No problem, right? You got to do it before the buzzer sounds. Your last answer has to be out before the buzzer sounds. A tie does not go to the runner, so to speak. You can pass on questions, and we will come back to them. Do you have any questions for us before we begin?
0: Nope. Sounds good.
1: Then let's do it, Damien. Your turn on the $1,000 Minute of Mayhem begins in 3, 2, 1. What human organs are affected by glaucoma?
0: The eyes.
1: Spell the word curiosity.
0: C-U-R-I-O-S-I-T-Y.
1: What Roman numeral represents the number 10?
0: X.
1: Which has more letters, Mississippi or Massachusetts?
0: Massachusetts.
1: What movie starred John Travolta and Olivia Newton-John as Danny and Sandy?
0: Pass.
1: Which word means to influence but is often confused with the noun meaning a result?
0: Effect.
1: Chicago is on the shore of what lake?
0: Huron.
1: Which state's nickname is the Palmetto State?
0: Georgia.
1: What was the first Lifesaver flavor?
0: Mint.
1: What are the small bones that make up a backbone called?
0: Vertebrae.
1: What movie star John
0: Damn.
1: We were on the circle back. Would you have known that question if you had more time?
0: Absolutely not.
1: Okay. Well, let's see how you did. See how close you came. What human organs are affected by glaucoma?
2: Damien said the eyes.
1: Correct. Number two, spell curiosity.
2: Damien said C-U-R-I-O-S-I-T-Y.
1: Yes. What Roman numeral represents the number 10?
2: Damien said X.
1: Yes. 3 for 3. Which has more letters, Mississippi or Massachusetts?
2: Damien said Massachusetts.
1: Correct. 4 for 4. What movie starred John Travolta and Olivia Newton-John as Danny and Sandy?
2: Damien passed.
1: Maitland.
5: Greece.
1: Correct. Which word means influence, but is often confused with a noun meaning a result?
2: Damien said effect.
1: Now, when you got that one, that's correct. I thought, we're going to get back to number 5. He's going to get that right, and he's going to win $1,000.
2: Yeah.
1: Then this happened. Chicago is on the shore of what lake?
2: Damien said Huron.
1: Now, Damien, how far to Chicago from your house?
0: Not very. I was really stuck on the John Travolta one.
1: Aha. Uh-huh. So you wish you had said?
0: Michigan?
1: Yeah, that's the one.
2: You said Michigan? I don't know.
1: That is like 45 minutes from your home.
0: I was really stuck on the John Travolta one.
1: I know, but what about now?
2: Yeah, but now?
0: Now it just popped into my head. I was second guessing myself.
1: He's like, quit yelling at me, man. Which state's nickname is the Palmetto State?
2: Damien said Georgia.
1: Wrong. Kelly knows that.
5: South Carolina.
1: Damn right. What was the first Lifesaver flavor?
2: Damien said mint.
1: I think we could have accepted that. Peppermint. Yeah. Mint, yeah. Mm-hmm.
2: Yeah, sure.
1: What are the small bones that make up a backbone called?
2: Damien said vertebrae.
1: Correct. Yeah. How many did you get?
2: Damien got 6.
1: 6. Not bad.
0: You can win some degrees.
1: Thank you, Damien.
0: Yep. Have a good one.
1: Bye, bud.
2: Actually, he got 7.
1: Oh, see? It's getting better all the time.
2: Yeah.
4: It looks like he got 8.
2: Yeah. Oh, he got 11.
1: Mm-hmm. Wow.
2: Yeah, too bad that's the wrong number.
1: That guy's wicked smart.
2: We just need a 10.
4: He's such a screw job.
1: The day that we
4: were looking for...
1: Can you imagine?
4: 10.
1: We'd have gotten
4: 11.
1: Everyone would have wanted us fired if the day that I accidentally did 11, if we said, no, I'm sorry, the number you need is 10, and they actually got 11.
2: Yeah. You broke the rules.
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1: In a moment, what did we learn? First, one more thing. It's not the plan that gets you in trouble sometimes. Sometimes it's the backup plan, even if your first plan is a dumb, stupid idea. For example, if you are pretending to be a police officer, crime, and then you need backup, who do you call? Because it's possible that you could actually pretend your way into a situation where all of a sudden somebody wants to fight with the police, and now you're not real police. So who do you call? Real police?
4: I guess.
1: A 60-year-old man in Arizona named Scott Millage was arrested for pretending to be a cop. Now, he had fake blue and red emergency lights on his truck. He pulled a car over on the freeway. But things took a turn because the car on the freeway was resisting arrest and apparently not complying with his orders. So he called for backup. But he's not a cop.
2: Oh,
1: real
2: boy.
1: Cops showed up.
2: Yeah.
1: And they found that this guy, the 60-year-old, been arrested for multiple felonies, including impersonating a peace officer with unlawful imprisonment and kidnapping.
2: Okay.
1: And now he's called him when they're the actual police, when he's doing all of those again.
2: All right.
1: He told the troopers, yeah, but this car was speeding and running red lights. And I thought they were going to kill someone. And they said, yeah, that's fine. You're arrested.
2: Yeah. That's what they're there for, not
4: you. Let us handle that.
1: That's someone who just can't learn. Like, literally, won't be able to learn.
2: No.
1: What did we learn? Tommy.
23: Ooh. I'm sorry. I'm not ready. Today I learned that if it's limp, take a litter, blow it.
1: Maitland, what did you learn?
24: I learned the W in YWCA stands for jackpot.
1: Steve, what did you learn?
4: I learned Kelly's dad was a potato bread man.
1: Oh, we all did. Kelly, what did you learn?
24: I learned that Tommy lost his virginity to a tub girl named Ice Cream.
1: Alex, what did you learn?
2: I learned that Hermes is Mercury.
1: I learned he's not the dentist. Also, I learned that any house can be a homeless shelter if you try hard enough. That's all for today. It is the Free Beer and Hot Wings Show. 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

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It is Double Shot Tuesday. I'm BJ, and if you're not already awake, well, wake on up. 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

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On the way, we got double shots from Skynyrd and Tom Petty. Plus, in just two songs, if you miss the cash code, I will repeat that for the highway to 25K.

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1: 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It's that time of the year, especially given what the temperature feels like outside. We're all dressing up in our flannel. We're probably going to go have some cider, maybe pick some apples. There's a orchard right here in upstate New York that just got voted number one in the entire country. I'll tell you which one it is after Tom Petty.

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0: Q105.7 and 103.5, the Capital Region's classic rock station, a double shot from Tom Petty. Hopefully, we've got you all woken up right now. I hope so anyway. I'm BJ. Apple picking weather has arrived. If you have not already done so, get out there and pick some apples, all right? We've got plenty of great orchards right here in the Capital Region, and we all have our favorite place to go pick apples. For me, it's always going to be Indian Ladder. But did you know right here in upstate New York is the nation's number one apple picking orchard? And that would be Beek and Skiff. It's right outside of Syracuse. So a little bit of a drive for you, but you could potentially go and apple pick at the number one orchard in the entire country, according to USA Today, right? Find out more on Beek and Skiff right now over at Q1057.com.
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24: This is News Channel 13's First Warning meteorologist Rachel Teedy with your First Warning forecast. For the rest of the day today, cloudy skies giving way to mostly sunny skies with highs in the mid-60s. 44 degrees for tonight, mostly cloudy skies giving way to mostly clear, and 66 degrees for tomorrow with mostly sunny skies.
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I'm BJ. 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

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You know, the wind blew in over the weekend and brought Stevie Nicks with her. She's kind of witchy, and that's the time of the year that we're in right now. That's why we're doing it right now. It's Double Shot Tuesday, guys. Coming up in two songs, I will repeat this hour's Highway to 25K Cash Code.

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I'm BJ. Listen, now that we've successfully melted your faces off, hopefully your hands are working just fine. You can enter the Highway to 25K code for 11 o'clock. That would be 353, all right? That's when I'm repeating it, and I'm not going to say it again. There you go, your Highway to 25K code.

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Yay! 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

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I think the most important thing to feel in your community is safe, and I think the people of Albany right now feel slightly unsafe. There's a dangerous man lurking about the streets who could assault you at any moment, and we'll talk more about that coming up after this double shot from John Mellencamp.

Capital Region's classic rock station, Q1057 and 103.5. That's your early lunch at 11 o'clock today. I'm BJ. I live in Albany. I never want to feel like I have to look over my shoulder for any reason. And apparently now some of the people in Albany are having to do that. There is a guy who has gone viral because there have been clips of him on social media going around assaulting people in Albany. Now, granted, I think most of the people that he is assaulting are vulnerable people. They're houseless and stuff like that. Still, not cool, not right, super illegal just to go up and beat people up. It's disturbing, honestly. He was arrested on Sunday and then transferred over to Colony because he had some incident that happened there as well. Now, apparently, he is back out on the streets. They didn't hold him. Even though they've got video of him beating people up, they've identified him as the person in the video, and he's just back out on the streets, possibly going to be creating more of this dangerous content and everything like that. What are we doing? What are we doing? What are we doing? Like, that guy needs help, like a lot of help.

0: Clearly, he needs to talk to somebody because he's not mentally there. But also, like, we're putting people in danger. We're just releasing them and putting them in danger. Like, what? That's not cool. 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
10: This is News Channel 13's First Warning meteorologist Rachel Teedy with your First Warning forecast. For the rest of the day today, cloudy skies giving way to mostly sunny skies with highs in the mid-60s. 44 degrees for tonight, mostly cloudy skies giving way to mostly clear, and 66 degrees for tomorrow with mostly sunny skies.
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We love our old-time rock and roll here at the Capital Region's Classic Rock Station. I'm BJ. Welcome in, everybody. If it's your first time here, happy to have you with me. Anyway, you got a chance at $25,000 with the Highway to 25K. Here is your noon code, 618. Go enter that now for a chance to win some money. I know you'd love that money. The old-time prices aren't here, but the old-time rock and roll lives on.

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When I think back on the summer of 2026, I think about us being down at the Empire State Plaza. I think about Kansas. Well, they're going back out in 2027. I got more on that coming up after a double shot from them in your Music Minute.

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0: 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Now it is time to dive deep into that Music Minute. We are fortunate enough to have Kansas come through the Capital Region in 2026, and things are not slowing down for them. They've got more concerts towards the end of the year as well, and they've already announced their first gig of 2027. That will be in Pensacola, Florida on January 31st. They also have two other Florida gigs planned for February and a visit to Illinois. Then in April, they're going on a cruise. That's right. Kansas not slowing down at all. They are carrying on. If you know what I'm saying. More details on that over at Q1057.com. Speaking of carrying on after a health scare over the summer that forced him to postpone a whole lot of shows, Poison frontman Bret Michaels is getting back to it. And apparently, the first time that he's going to be back out is going to be October 16th. He's also got some newly announced shows that begin in Michigan starting on November 13th. So we hope that his health has gotten better, and we also hope that he's not rushing back to do anything that he shouldn't be doing. But you can find out more on our website and app. I'm BJ with your Music Minute on Q105.7 and 103.5.
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That's 57 minutes of nonstop classic rock we're listening to right now. Good afternoon. I'm BJ. We're giving you the chance to win some money. $25,000, the highway to 25K. Now, Caroli will have your next chance at 2 o'clock. If you miss the code at the top of the hour that I gave you for one, I'll repeat that coming up in three songs.

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magic got that load. John, I'm going higher, all aboard. I'm gonna take my seat right way back. Watch out, memory.

Q105.7 and 103.5, the Capital Region's classic rock station. Double shot from Zeppelin. Jason Bonham's Led Zeppelin Evening, by the way, going to be at Proctor's on November 25th. Maybe you could use some extra money for merch. So here you go. Highway to 25K code for you for 1 o'clock. I'll repeat that. It's 479. I hope that you guys win.

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The days have started off rather chilly. I am in a fall mood. That is for sure. I'm BJ. Thank you guys for listening to 57 minutes of nonstop classic rock with me this afternoon as we dive into fall. Of course, the next thing would be winter, and I know we don't want to talk about that. We do not. But Christmas is on the way, and right now the city of Troy is looking for their next Christmas tree that would go down at Monument Square down there in downtown Troy. If you think you've got a tree that's worthy

0: 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You can find out how your tree could be their tree over at Q1057.com. Caroli's coming up next. He's got your next code for the highway to 25K.
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23: Anthony Constantino is an outsider, a businessman who started with nothing and built an upstate company that created more than 1,000 jobs. He's funding his own campaign, so he won't take money from lobbyists, special interests, or political bosses. The fake news media has tried to destroy him with phony polls, smears, and personal attacks. In Washington, Anthony will fight to lower costs,

0: regulations, improve cell and internet service, stand up for veterans and farmers, and protect your constitutional rights. On your Second Amendment rights, Constantino has earned the National Rifle Association's endorsement and its highest rating. The National Rifle Association calls his opponent, Blake Gendebien, a true enemy of gun owners' rights. Gendebien is endorsed by Kathy Hochul and Chuck Schumer, and they're propping up his campaign. Constantino can't be bought and can't be bossed. Anthony Constantino, nobody's man but yours.
1: I'm Anthony Constantino, and I approve this message.
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1: Imagine a highway with no tolls, no traffic, no roadblocks, and no construction. 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
11: Hey, it's Cabrolli. 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
2: 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Crowley hanging with you on Double Shot Tuesday. Now, I've said this before. One of my goals is to see a moose. I saw one many, many years ago, and I think I was in Arkansas when I saw it. But anyway, it doesn't count almost because it's been so long. So I would love to see one. And a huge, giant, beautiful moose was captured on an Adirondack trail cam. You got to check this one out. Beautiful moose. You can see it at Q1057.com.
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9: This is News Channel 13's First Warning meteorologist Rachel Titi with your First Warning forecast. For tonight, 44 degrees, mostly cloudy skies, giving way to mostly clear skies. 66 degrees for tomorrow, mostly sunny skies, and 68 by Thursday with mostly sunny skies.
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Earlier, I was mentioning that New York State's sending out these $200 energy rebate checks, which is nice, but it ain't 25 grand. I'll tell you that. 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

0: 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Hey, I've got one more Highway to 25K cash code to announce today. That's coming up at the top of the hour, so don't miss out on that. And by the way, in addition to the 25 grand, we're giving away 250 bucks a day, so you could have that little bonus cash for you as well. 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
14: This is News Channel 13's First Warning meteorologist Rachel Titi with your First Warning forecast. For tonight, 44 degrees, mostly cloudy skies, giving way to mostly clear skies. 66 degrees for tomorrow, mostly sunny skies, and 68 by Thursday with mostly sunny skies.
12: The highway to 25K is the expressway to financial freedom. 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

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It is Double Shot Tuesday. Got another one from Billy Idol. Then I got two from ZZ Top. And then I'm going to tell you how you can meet Metallica.

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2: Rumors spreading around in that Texas town about the shack outside the game. 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Just let me know if you wanna go to that whole mile on the range. 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

0: Q105, 7 and 103.5, the Capital Region's Classic Rock Station. Yes, I will repeat the Highway to 25K cash code coming up at about 5:45. 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

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As a matter of fact, they played SPAC this summer. But later on this year and into next year, some of the original members will be rejoining the band. More on that in two songs.

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Well, we were lucky to have Lou Gramm join the guys in Foreigner at Saratoga Performing Arts Center this summer. That was nice to see him out on stage. I thought he sounded pretty good, too. Now, it looks like Ian McDonald, another original member, will be joining Foreigner on upcoming dates. 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

0: 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Double Shot Tuesday with two from Alice Cooper. He just played the Big E out in West Springfield, Massachusetts over the weekend. I think he was the first show of the season out there because they just got things kicked off. All right. Hey, have you ever seen a moose in person? And, you know, it's a very rare occurrence. You'd have to probably be in the Adirondacks to increase your chance of seeing one. Or the second best thing is to see one in a video. 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

0: Absolutely stone cold. When I say that, I mean we have a stone cold, awesome program on tap for you all tonight. We're going to talk Metallica. We'll talk Rush. I'm sure we're going to talk about at least one weird person. And we'll talk about you, but only in nice ways. Mainly, though, we're going to play a lot of great rock and roll, and that requires your participation. So thank you for spending your night with us here on Ultimate Classic Rock.
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Our 9 and 9 tonight's going to be one from Michael McHale, who sent us a bunch of songs, and the connecting theme is that they're all women's names. 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Roxanne by the Almighty Police. It's Matt Wardlaw. 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

0: Well, this is good news. Kansas has announced their first concerts for 2027. Kansas fans in Rockford, as you might already know, they are coming to the Hard Rock Live in February. They've also got three Florida dates penciled in for the early part of the year, because that's a smart thing to do if you're a touring rock band. 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

I mentioned the 9 at 9 a bit ago. I want to give kudos to Richard, who sent me a good list over the weekend under the theme of the good, the bad, and the ugly, Clint Eastwood style. And of course, he had Nazareth on his list. I'm going to look forward to sharing Richard's 9 with you all at some point here on Ultimate Classic Rock.